is more to you than meets the eye. So let me just keep staring at you. You just checked into the Sweat Hotel, and I am your host, Keith Sweat. Now, since there's more to you than meets the eye, I'm giving you whatever it is you want tonight. So call me and apologize. Call me and confess. And call me, and I will give you a taste of this here maintenance man. And you just checked in to the Sweat Hotel.

is such a crazy feeling, though. 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
1: Hello, Keith. I'm so glad that I can talk to you. My name is Leela McKinney, and I'm from a small town. I'm from Memphis, and I'm from really Somerville. I don't know if you've heard of that. But I listen to you every day, and I love your show. And if it wasn't for your show, I would be just lonely.
2: 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This is Cece from out of Columbus, Ohio. I love you. Catch you later. Bye.
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4: This is Pastor Nathan Chris Sr., St. Missionary Baptist Church. Welcome to another edition of our Walk with the Lord. Today we examine Romans 2 and 11. 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Dr. Martin Luther King Jr. said that the Black Power or Black Pride movement gave the Negro a new sense of worth. During the 50s and 60s, Black Americans expressed our connection to our African roots. 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This happened intentionally. 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
6: 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You yearn for Elizabeth and Mr. Darcy to profess their undying love for one another. 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Audible. 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
1: 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So hit me up right now here at the Sweat Hotel at 866-92-SWEAT. 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

0: 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You'll be glad you did. I believe God got a miracle with your name on it. God bless you.
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3: Jackie Harden, I'm calling from Jacksonville, Florida. My confession is that I'm a white woman in love with black men. Thanks to Keith Sweat, I've been listening to his music and how you brothers be breaking it down. And I said, I got to try that. I am in love with an African-American man. That's my confession.
4: 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And he thinks that I'm fooling around and cheating on him. And I'm not, and I'm waiting for him to come home to mama.
5: 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And love is the answer of everything.
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2: Well, it's officially the last quarter of the year. We're officially in fall. And my question to you, are you going to leave this year and not have life insurance? 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We've been talking about sudden deaths. I can get you covered in the next 30 minutes. 901-219-2020. Sudden deaths. People who are falling dead and we're not expecting it. It happens. In Hot Chocolate's life a few days ago, a dear friend of over 20 years was communicating with his wife, getting ready for work, and grabbed his head, dropped dead. So I received a phone call from someone who suddenly left this world. 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You should be calling 901-219-2020.
3: This is Pastor Nathan Chris Sr., Salem Missionary Baptist Church. 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Dr. Martin Luther King Jr. said that the Black Power or Black Pride movement gave the Negro a new sense of worth. During the 50s and 60s, Black America expressed our connection to our African roots. 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
2: Hey, this is Keith. Who am I speaking to?
3: This is Shelby.
2: Hey, Shelby. How you doing, baby? What can I do for you this evening?
3: I'm fine. Keith, I want to know, can you really help me with this problem?
2: What's your problem?
3: I know this guy. I've been knowing this guy for 3 years. I've been liking this guy for about 3 years. But let me tell you, he's a ladies' man. Now, he's a good guy, but I've been hurt before. Not by him, by my past.
2: Okay.
3: So what do I do? I mean, this guy tells me all kind of things, but I'm afraid. And he's a nice, fine, cocky.
2: You say he's a ladies' man. Does he just want you and you alone?
3: Yeah, he tells me all the time. But, you know, other females tell me different.
2: But do you believe him?
3: Some things he say I don't listen to what he has to say.
2: Let me say this to you. In order to know if it's real, you have to give it a shot. You know, you can't get into any situation scared, baby.
3: The killing part about it is that I try, you know, leave it, let it go, leave it alone, but it's like my heart just go fonder and fonder, and I don't know what to do. I find myself crying when I don't hear from him or I don't call him. I get nervous, upset.
2: Well, you know what? In order to know if it's real, you still you have to give it a chance.
3: You think I'm crazy?
2: I don't think you're crazy. You're no crazier than the next person. Okay, what does he do for a living?
3: He drives trucks.
2: He drives a truck.
3: And he cooks. He cooks for a living. He drives trucks.
2: All right. Has he ever cooked for you?
3: No, he haven't cooked for me yet.
2: Tell him to cook for you, baby girl. Call him up and tell him.
3: He always tell me, won't you cook for me? Because I don't know how to cook that well. He said, let me watch you cook. Let me see what you could do.
2: You don't know how to cook?
3: Not really.
2: All right. Well, tell him to teach you how to cook. If he's a cook, tell him to teach you how to cook. You know what? That's a great way to get to know each other. Y'all can be in the kitchen cooking together. He can teach you how to cook.
3: Yeah. Well, Keith, well, I enjoyed talking to you, so
2: love
3: please
2: you too,
3: give
2: girl.
3: A shout out to him. His name is Jeffrey Cash, and he's from New Orleans.
2: Jeffrey Cash. All right, baby. Take it. Bye-bye.
3: Bye-bye.
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1: 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Sweat me out.
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1: Love King forever. Your face on me, y'all. I like this. 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
1: 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Now keep in mind that I'm an artist and I'm sensitive about my shit. So y'all be nice about it. All right. Sisters, how y'all feel? Brothers, y'all all right? All right. See how y'all groove today.

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Cause the love we shared through the years meant so much to me. 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
1: Hey family, how you doing? I'm Hot Chocolate all over the world, coming to uplift you, change your life, take you to another level, help you to think differently, make you uncomfortable in settling. Let's say that one again. I want to make you uncomfortable and settling for less than what you deserve. I'm Hot Chocolate, helping you to grow closer to the Lord, to love Him more, to live more for Him, all of that good stuff. 901-219-2020. That's 901. Yes, it is, family. 219-2020. I'm excited about you. Did you hear me, family? I'm excited about your life. I'm excited about what God has planned for you. Yes. I want you to text me three words. I'm worth it. You're worth the sacrifice. You're worth fighting for your freedom. You're worth your voice being heard. I'm worth it. You got to say that about yourself today. I'm worth it. Every man, every woman, every person listening to my voice, every teenager, every young adult, every child, I want you to know you're worth it. If you're behind the wall, you're worth it. If you're free out here in this free world, you're worth it. If you're short, you're worth it. Tall, you're worth it. Dark skin, face distorted, you're worth it. If you're overweight, underweight, the right weight, you're worth it. If you're black, white, Caucasian, Hispanic, Middle Eastern, Asian, whatever race you came from or you are, you're worth it. If you're rich, if you're poor, if you don't even know your economic status right now, you're just in the red. I want you to know you're worth it, family. I need everybody who wants to say that about themselves today. Text me, I'm worth it. I came to tell you to encourage yourself today at 901-219-2020. I'm worth it. That's 901-219-2020. I'm worth it, I'm worth it, I'm worth it. I'm worth it, I'm worth it. You're worth it, family. You are worth it. Yes, you are. 901-219-2020. Family, I got something special going on. You're worth it. I want to talk about something real special. It's two words. Tea cakes. During the holiday season, I want to have real soon a tea cake contest. Who makes the best tea cakes? Let the church say amen, amen, amen. I don't want crunchy tea cakes that fall apart like a hard cookie. I want to do a tea cake contest. I'm going to be the judge. Yes, I am, because I'm a tea cake connoisseur. But it's so hard to find anybody who can make really good tea cakes. They got to be thick enough and soft enough. Some people don't put enough flavoring in it. Some people don't put enough butter. They don't have a taste. They're just like sweet bread. No, no, no, no. Tea cakes have to have that buttery vanilla taste. Some people use cream of tartar. My great-grandmother used to use cream of tartar so it can thicken it just right. Who in your area makes great tea cakes?

me that number and make sure the house is clean, too. I don't mean no harm, family. Don't send me nobody's tea cakes, and you know they don't clean up their house. But if you know somebody who makes or sells great tea cakes, Lord have mercy. I'm watching my sugar. I don't eat as much sugar. Oh, my goodness, like I used to. No, I want to be here a long time. And but I am going to eat some sugar during the holidays, and I would like a good tea cake. So I'm sponsoring a tea cake contest. Don't ask me no details. I don't even know how I'm going to put it together yet. But family, we're going to come together, and we're going to do tea cakes. I want to know who makes the best tea cakes. And I'm going to bring you all together at some kind of setting. I don't know where I'm going to do it, but we're going to have a tea cake competition. Yes, we are. I'm trying to find, is it in Bolivar, the best tea cakes? Is it in Jackson? Is it in Milan? Where is the, is it Union City? Do y'all have the best tea cakes? Dyersburg, where you at? Stanton, do y'all have the best tea cakes? Tiptonville, where you at? Do you have the best tea cakes? Selma, Lord have mercy, do you have the best tea cakes? I want a tea cake competition. So I want you all to start sending me names and numbers of people who make great tea cakes. Put on the text message, tea cakes, and put it in capital letters. Hot chocolate, so-and-so makes the best tea cakes. Now, I don't like thin tea cakes. I want to tell y'all, I like them rather thick. So if they make thin ones, God bless them, I don't want that. I want some thick tea cakes. And we're going to have a tea cake prize for the person who makes the best tea cakes, according to Hot Chocolate. Who makes great tea cakes? I want to know who makes great tea cakes. I want to know who makes great tea cakes. And I'm going to come to your area. Whoever, whatever area I guess has maybe the most people making tea cakes, that's what we'll have a competition. I don't know how I'm going to do it. I just know we're about to have a tea cake competition. If you don't know about tea cakes, ask your mama, your grandmama, your granddaddy. My great-grandmother used to make tea cakes, family. Yes. Now, we don't, or should I say Hot Chocolate and the group and my Patreon, we don't eat sugar every day anymore. Let's pause for that cause. That's a blessing. We no longer eat sugar every day. But during the holidays, I will have a moment that I'm going to eat sugar. And I want some tea cakes when I eat it. Okay? Yeah. But we've covered

fucking Patreon. I'm going to pause from the tea cakes to tell you something. God is moving in our Patreon. We're praying together. Somebody just got an amazing doctor's report because we no longer do sugar every day. But you need a support system. You try to do life by yourself. It's only $10 a month. Now, we have a free version. I'm trying to get rid of it because I don't pour into people who won't even invest $10 a month. That's $2.50 a week, family, to change your life. We share stories. We share testimonies. We pray for you in my Patreon, and it's only going to get better. So one of the things that Patreon has helped Hot Chocolate with, I do lead the Patreon. One of the things this group has helped me is to cut out eating sugar every day. I wanted a cookie, a cake, a candy bar, or something every day. Just a piece of cookie or a piece of a cake. Cake is my favorite thing. And I still love my cake. I will have cake during the holidays, but I won't overindulge in the cake. I won't overindulge. 901, that's my phone saying, amen, Hot Chocolate. 901-219-2020, who has the best tea cakes? 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Hey, family. I am so excited about this new community that I'm building. And I'm really building it, to be perfectly honest, for many of you. I know you have prayed a prayer. Lord, I want more. Lord, I don't want to be in this situation any longer. Lord, I want to lose weight. Lord, I want better people in my life. Lord, I want to establish a stronger prayer life. Lord, I want to understand manifestation. If any of those things sound like you, you need to join my Patreon. That's P as in Paul, A as in Apple, T as in Tom, R as in radio, E as in Edward, O as in one, N as in Nancy. It's called Patreon. Patreon. It's a platform that allows like-minded people to come together like in their own community. So my community is called Hot Chocolate All Over the World. We talk about traveling. But right now, my main focus is manifestation. My main focus is breaking the sugar habit. Ooh, I know a lot of you all can relate to that. You want to stop eating the cakes and the cookies, and it's running your blood pressure up. It's running your sugar levels up. It's making your head hurt, and then you're jittery if you don't have the sweets. You have a sweet tooth on steroids. I understand, because I used to be that person. But in our Patreon, we defeat overeating together. In our Patreon, we get excited about knowing our purpose together. 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We're looking for higher relationships, higher living standards. We're looking to go from renting to owning, to being single to happily married, not just married, happily married. If you're already married, we're looking to take marriages to the next level. You need to join my community. It's for men and women ages 21 and up who want next level living. Maybe you want to open your own hotel. You need to join my community. Maybe you say, Hot Chocolate, I want my own credit union, my own bank. I want to break the curse of poverty off my family. You need to join my community. It's called Hot Chocolate All Over the World. 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

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I'll send you the link. 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Men and women ages 21 and over who want to go to another level. I talk about my travel. I talk about how God is giving us new identities. I talk about purpose and destiny. We pray twice a week together in this Patreon. It may even go up to more than twice, but right now it's twice a week. 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Again, text me PAT, Pat, and I'll send you the Patreon link, okay? I can't wait to meet you in my community in Patreon. It's called Hot Chocolate All Over the World. We're going to another level. Don't be left behind. Love you, family. Stay with me. And for all your life insurance needs, let me add that on. You've been thinking about life insurance. You've been on the fence. Should I call Hot Chocolate? Yes, you should. We service clients, thousands of clients, but our company, the one that I'm most proud of, we're number one in the entire nation. Mm-hmm. And I can serve you with that company at 901-219-2020. And again, that number one is not because Hot Chocolate says so. That's how we're rated by the insurance industry. That's the company I want to serve you with today. 901-219-2020. Stay with me. All right, family, I'm back. I just want to talk some more about these tea cakes. Lord have mercy. I haven't had a great tea cake in a long time. I had someone, they made me some. They were thin, though. Nice flavor. I don't like them thin. I like them like a soft, thick cookie. Yes, with great flavor. Some people make tea cakes. They don't have no flavor to them. Some people make them. They're so hard. They're like a little brick. I like them soft. Yeah, so I want to do a tea cake competition. I don't know if you know anybody who makes great tea cakes, but I don't know how I'm going to put this competition together. I just know I want to do a tea cake competition, and I would love for you to be a part of it. 901-219-2020. That's 901-219-2020. Let's take tea cakes to another level, family. Who makes great tea cakes out there? Send me names and numbers. Family, I need to find the best tea cake maker in West Tennessee. Yes, I can't wait. Y'all gonna make me do a whole food competition. Don't y'all play with hot chocolate. I feel like it. 901-219-2020. Yes, family. You know, God is so good to us that he gives us great friends. And I just want to pause and tell you to celebrate your friends today. I had a phone conversation recently, and I told one of my best friends, I said, thank you for just being there for me. She called me over about a month ago, family, and gave me the most beautiful Kirk Geiger purse. In fact, I'm going to post it in my Patreon. Those of you all who are part of my Patreon, you'll get to see it before I post it on social media. How about that? She sent me... she told me to meet her. I had to meet her to drop something off. She said, I got something to give you too. And I thought, what's she going to give me, honey? And it's the big one. I didn't even know Kurt. I think it's Kurt, K-U-R-T Geiger. Y'all know the brand. And everybody knows I only take one brand of purse. If you don't know what that is, ask your mama, like Sherry Shepherd used to say. But my friend had this particular purse at her conference, and I complimented hers and her sisters, and I noticed they said, we got her. I knew something was up. She went and got me a purse twice the size of hers, and I say, this is going to be the exception. I normally only carry one brand of purses. You, because of your love and your heart towards me, you're going to have me carrying this one too. It's a beautiful purse. What am I saying? Love on your friends. It was not my birthday. It was not a holiday. It was just an I love you from a friend moment. And it's so amazing. She's an amazing wife. She's amazing. A mother. And then she still made time to think about Hot Chocolate. So all I'm saying is think about your friends, especially those who've lost loved ones. Family, it's been challenging since Don has been gone. Mr. Hot Chocolate, my late great husband. But God has helped me. And I want to say this. If you
are going through grief.

find something healthy to fill the void. And I can tell you what Hot Chocolate's been doing. Since I lost my mother and my husband, in case some of you all still may not know, Mr. Hot Chocolate is with Jesus. I just talked to somebody yesterday, and they said, how is your husband? I paused. I said, you didn't know he passed. They said, oh, I'm so sorry. It does not offend me, family, when you call me or text me and say, I just found out your husband passed. It makes me feel special. Gives me a moment to say something special about him to somebody. So please don't feel like you're offending me if you're just finding out or you found out late and you say, I want to call or text Hot Chocolate, but I don't know how she'll feel about that. Call and text me. Give me your condolences. Tell me that you used to enjoy him on the radio. That makes me feel good, family. As long as it's positive and it's from the heart, bring it to me. So my family, you all know those are my friends. So the things that have helped me through this time of losing my mother and my husband, my two best friends, I've been traveling more. That's a blessing to me. Now, you'll have to find your strength, but I'm telling you my strength. Talking to Jesus and letting him talk to me, let me put that up there as number one. Then, really, because he's helped me to even know who I am on this side of my husband dying. I'm not the same person as I was before. And that does not mean anything negative. That just simply means I'm not that same person. You know, I've grown in some ways. I've changed in some ways. My desires are different. My focus is different. So it's okay to be different after you lose a loved one. You can become better even, you know, without feeling guilty. I love my husband, the late, great Mr. Hot Chocolate. He loved him some Hot Chocolate. He loved me. But I also realized he's no longer here. So I have to keep upgrading my life. I have to keep doing things that please God. I have to keep growing and changing and evolving. Okay? So since he's with Jesus now, I can't control that, but I can control me. Somebody need to take that one. So I travel. I listen to and spend time with God. I don't just talk to God. I let God talk to me. I think really in some ways I let him do more talking than I talk. A lot of times I want to hear what heaven has to say about me. And you should want to hear what heaven has to say to you and about you as well. I'm talking to somebody right now. Somebody needs to hear this. You need to start praying more because you need to hear heaven's directions, what heaven has to say to you and about you. You following your own directions, you following your friends' directions, and you keep hitting a brick wall. Talk to Jesus and give him time to talk back. He may not talk to you immediately, but he will talk to your family at just the right time. So I talk to Jesus. He talks to me. He talks to me. He talks to me. I travel. I start filling my life with health and wellness. I pour into my Patreon, which is a new hobby for me in a great way. It's what God wants me to be doing in this season. I exercise more. I'm more into my health and wellness now that I'm by myself. I'm more conscious of time spent with my friends. I've cultivated those relationships, and I've gotten rid of some people, too, since Don has been gone. Because sometimes you realize some people are just there, and they're dead weight in your life. So if you're going through grief, ask God to show you healthy, positive, God-approved things to fill those voids and help you keep growing. Because there with Jesus, you're still here, and you got to learn ways to keep going and keep growing. All right? Now, back to my tea cakes, family. I want a tea cake competition. Yes, I want a tea cake competition. But make sure you celebrate your friends today. Find somebody who has stood by you, visited you in the hospital. They visited you in jail. They put money on your books when you were locked away. They helped to take care of your children. It may be somebody in your family. It may be your grandmama, granddaddy. But say thank you to somebody. Go buy them a card. Do people still buy greeting cards? I was reading some greeting cards from my friends the other day. Now we just Cash App folk, right? Or Zelle them or Venmo them. But I still love greeting cards. Go buy somebody some flowers or, you know, go fill their tank up. Buy them a $20 Visa gift card. Do something to celebrate your friends. We always talk about, I don't have the money, until it's something you want to do, then all of a sudden you have the money. So take $5, take them some Subway. Do something. Something is better than nothing. Then we want to go to the funerals and act like, oh, Lord, Jason gone. Oh.

Lord, Helen gone. And you didn't even speak to them half the time. You never told them while they were here how much you loved them. You never took them to lunch. You never bought them a lunch. It does not take a lot of money to show love to people. Let me repeat that for the folk in the back. It does not take a lot of money to show appreciation. Stop using the lack of money as an excuse not to bless people. Oh, we, somebody needs to hear that. Stop using, when I get some money, kill that. Take what you have, whether it's your money, your talent. If you can sing, go and sing to that aunt in the nursing home. You haven't seen that aunt in 6 months. And that's the aunt that used to babysit your children. That's the aunt that used to call you over and say, honey, I made some meatloaf. Come on over and eat. And now that they're in the nursing home, well, when I get some money, I'm going to see auntie. No, you take yourself over there. Use your talent. Or just sit with them. Write them a letter and read it to them and tell them how much you love them. Family, we can't keep waiting till funerals and cremations and memorial services to tell people, and they gone, how much we love them. We're telling the folk that's alive. So while your aunt is still here, while your best friend is still here, while your wife is still here, because we take for granted even our spouses, tell them you love them, you appreciate them. They rode with you, they stayed with you through the rough times. And then you got up and forgot. Then you got up, you promised them a vacation. You promised them, oh, we're going to go out to dinner more when I make some more money. Now you're working 4 jobs, and they still got to cook a meal for you every day. Take somebody to dinner today. You got $20 tucked away somewhere. Or just buy their favorite Slurpee or their favorite ice cream. That does not cost a lot of money, family. Take them some Bluebell, the homemade vanilla Bluebell. Or take them something healthy, some apples and some oranges, like we used to do back in the day for Christmas. We would put them little baskets together, fruits and nuts. Do that if you have to, family. But find the people to love on. They need you today. Somebody needs your smile, your song. Somebody needs your kind words. You don't know what people are going through. Let's stop waiting till people die. Honey, my uncle sure was a good man, but did you tell him that while he was alive? He was always coming over to fix, repair, and help you with your car, your truck, to keep you from going and paying at a mechanic. Tell your uncle right now while he's alive how much you appreciate him. That's what my friend did when she gave me that Kurt Geiger beautiful purse, and I'm about to post it in my Patreon. So if you're in Patreon, you should see it there. If you're not in Patreon, oh well, you gotta wait. 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All right, family, I want some tea cakes during the holidays. I won't even call it cheat day. I'm going to enjoy the tea cakes. I'm not going to overindulge in it. 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The best tea cakes in West Tennessee. 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I'm going to put it together, and I need you to come and be a part of it. 901-219-2020. 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

real, something that does not change on you, something that doesn't have a hidden agenda to it. Not all right, family, I'm about to get out of here. 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We're going to have a West Tennessee TK competition. 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We're going to have a good time. Love you all. I'm Hot Chocolate. Go and bless a friend or relative today. I'm out of here. Bye.

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1: Ladies and gentlemen, let me have your attention. Man, God has done it again. He's given all of us another opportunity. No matter where you are, if it's morning and you have made an appearance in it, what a wonderful blessing that is. Man, God is good. God is good, man. Boy, I can't even tell y'all. Anyway, man, I'm having a great day. I opened it up with gratitude. I had gratitude all day yesterday. I'm just so, yeah, man, I'm my closing remarks today is going to be about gratitude and what I really found out, what it really was, and it really opened up wonder for me, but that's okay. We'll get to that in a minute. This is No Doubt, Duh, Steve Harvey Morning Show. Shirley Strawberry, Carla Farrell, Mississippi Monica, Junior the Comeback Kid, and the legend that is Nephew Tommy. Junior!
2: What's up, big dog?
1: Hey, man, is it sports yet? Oh,
2: No, it's not. No, don't start. Okay, don't even start.
1: I've been waiting.
2: You just said God is good. That's all you just said.
1: And I'm going to tell you how good God is.
2: You just said it.
1: And Junior, when God has been good to you and you from Cleveland,
2: uh-huh.
1: Lord, that's special. So it ain't time for sports yet?
2: No,
1: not yet.
2: No, okay. But you know what? Speak that, let me ask you this, You know, when you say God's good, when you praying or you meditating in the morning, you're not even asking for nothing. You just thanking God the entire time.
1: Well, I start. I'm going to be real with you, man. Sometimes it's just a prayer of thanks. But the majority of it, after I thank him, if I do it the right way, because sometimes I'll be in such a situation, I ask for something and I have to remember I didn't thank him. So I had to go back and start the prayer over. Because you should always start your prayer with gratitude and thanks.
2: Okay.
1: You know. And then I'm going to ask him for something. Probably going to ask him for something.
2: Yeah. Yeah.
1: But what's been crazy, man, like what I told you, like I'm going to do this something on gratitude at the end of the show, the closing remarks, because, man, I've learned something about gratitude that I kind of said, but I didn't really understand what it does. And I'm going to explain it a little bit later on.
2: Yeah.
1: Like, I'm grateful today for something that happened last Thursday.
2: You playing catch up.
1: The Browns played the Steelers.
2: Oh, my God.
3: Wait till sports.
1: Oh, it ain't
2: walk right into that.
1: He said, "Oh, you playing catch up?" No. Y'all was playing catch up, and it didn't work.
2: Talking about that today. We don't bring that up today. That's all good. I just want you.
1: That's the only reason I came to work today. I told you, Tommy, what cannot happen.
2: Yeah, I know.
1: If the Browns win,
2: yes, you did.
1: It's gonna be hard on you. But if the Texans lose, and Lord, both of them happen, sports coming up soon.
3: All right. Thank you, guys. We will hear from the nephew as he runs that prank back right after this.
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1: It is time now for the nephew to run that prank.

0: Back, what you got for us, Neff?
1: I got it for you, Shirley. This right here is you ain't married. You ain't married. I know you thought you were all these years. You think you've been married, but we got an issue. You ain't married. You're not married.
2: Oh, yeah. Yeah.
1: Let's go, Kat. Yeah, it happens sometimes.
3: Hello, I'm trying to reach Brian.
4: Yeah, this is me.
3: How you doing, Brian? My name is Daniel. I wanted to give you a call today. You got a minute?
4: Yeah.
3: Okay, listen, you're Brian, Brian, right? You're married to Althea?
4: Yeah.
3: Hello?
4: Yeah, I'm here. Yeah, that's me. That's my wife, yeah.
3: Okay. Got a question for you. How long have you guys been married?
4: Going on 9 years now. We've been married. Now, who is this?
3: My name is Daniel. Were you guys married at Greater New Missionary Baptist Church?
4: Let me see. Yeah. That's the name of that church. Yeah, Greater by 9 years. Yeah, that's right. Why? What's going on? What's asking me all these questions for?
3: Okay. Do you remember the minister that officiated your actual wedding ceremony?
4: Yeah, that was Reverend.
3: Right.
4: Yeah.
3: Okay. I got the right person. I wanted to make sure I had the right person, Brian. So I'm sorry if it seemed a little weird to you. Here's what's going on. We've just come up with a new discovery, a lot of information that Reverend, none of his credentials are true. Everything is false. He's not a minister at all. He never was a minister. And every single wedding ceremony that he officiated is basically null and void. So, I hate to be the bearer of bad news, but you and Althea, even though you think you've been married for 9 years, you guys are not married at all.
4: No. Doc, you gotta have the wrong person. Cause me and Althea, we got married about 9 years ago, and Reverend, he the preacher.
3: I'm telling you is, He never was ordained. He's never been an ordained minister. He's not a minister at all. So when he performed this ceremony, your wedding ceremony, he had no right to be doing that. You guys are not married. You know, you guys have been living in sin for 9 years.
4: Hold on, Doc. Let me tell you something. I ain't been living in no sin. Me and my wife, we have been married for 9 years, and that man, he's a preacher. I'm telling you, he's a preacher. I heard him preach last Sunday.
3: Sir, as of today, He has no right to be in anybody's pulpit. He has no right to be officiating, whether it's weddings or funerals, no matter what it is, christenings for children. He's not allowed to do that, and we have officially stopped him from doing anything serving under as being a pastor or a minister. We have stopped that. But what I want you to know is that you have been living in sin, and we want to try and get you guys married as soon as possible, so you're not living in sin.
4: Oh, no, Doc. I ain't been living in no sin. I have been married for 9 years. This woman, she has been taking care of me and my kids for the past nine years.
3: Wait a minute. You guys have children?
4: Yeah, we got two kids. Two beautiful kids.
3: Okay, then those kids are bastards.
4: Bastards? Hold on. Let me tell you something. My kids ain't no bastards. What about your kids? Your kids are bastards?
3: No, sir. My kids were born in wedlock. Your kids have been born out of wedlock.
4: I'm telling you, that man did my service, and he is a preacher. He's a man after God's own heart himself. He done everything that he could for me and my family. He is a preacher.
3: Sir, I know it's hard for you to swallow the truth, but I want you to know, and I need you to be able to tell Althea that you guys are not married, not as of right now.
4: No. Okay, so hold on. Now, back in the olden days, but before all these colleges and stuff came about, you telling me that them men back in the old days, that they wasn't no preachers, that they wasn't men after the cloth? Is that what you're saying to me?
3: What are you getting at, sir?
4: What I'm trying to say is, back in the olden days, back in the 20s and 30s, they didn't have all these colleges and all these degrees and stuff like these new preachers got these days. That man now, he was from back then, and God called them, and that's what they went on to. And all them people that they married back then, they did the same thing today. You don't need no degree to say that you're a preacher. You don't need no license to say you're a preacher. Me and my wife, we've been married for 9 years. My kids have been born in wedlock. We were married by Reverend. My friends and family, they was all there.
3: Sir, the bottom line is that you have been living in sin because you have not been married with your wife.

0: last 9 years. And your kids, I hate to say it, your kids are bastards.
1: Now, hold on now. I done told you. Don't say nothing else about my kids. See, I ain't no cusser, but don't push me. My kids ain't no bastards. You understand me? You don't get me.
0: Sir, I'm trying to give you the truth and try to get you in here and get you married so you will not be living in sin any more than what you are.
1: I ain't living in no sin. Look, now you don't make me whoop your ass. You understand? Me and my wife, we have been married for 9 years. Don't sit up here and call me talking about that we ain't married. That man ain't no preacher. You understand? Now get off my phone. What you? That's my wife. Those are my kids. They have been born in wedlock. You understand?
0: Sir, I just wanted to call and give you the information so that you could probably stop living in sin. That's all I wanted to do.
1: I ain't living in no sin. That's what I just told you. You ain't hear me? I ain't living in no sin. Maybe you the one that's living up in some sin. Now, you ain't got nothing to say to me. That man that married us 9 years ago. Now, get your ass off my phone.
0: Sir, I have one more thing. I'd like to say
1: you
0: to you,
1: ain't got nothing else to say to me. You ain't get your ass off my damn phone. Now, do you understand me? I ain't got time for this publicity.
0: Sir, can I say one more thing?
1: What you got to say to me now?
0: I just wanted to let you know that this is Nephew Tommy from the Steve Harvey Morning Show. Your wife, Althea, got me to prank phone call you.
1: Oh, man, now. Oh, Lordy. Doc, yeah. I almost went in on you, Doc. You almost made me go there. Yeah, I'm a good Althea. You say Althea put you up to this?
0: Althea got me to prank you, man.
1: Wow, man.
0: Oh, man. Hey, man, you all right with me, brother? I got to ask you something, man. What is the baddest, and I mean the baddest, radio show in the land?
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3: 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Thank you. 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
1: Right now, it's time to ask the CLO, our Chief Love Officer, Steve Harvey. This is from Martinez in Philly. Martinez writes, I was on a call because of the bad storms over the weekend. I was on call because of the bad storms over the weekend. I worked 18 straight hours to clear debris. We lost power, so my phone died. My wife called me all day and couldn't reach me. Do I have to keep explaining that I was not booed up?
0: Well, I mean, if your job is... Is it? I guess he's got some type of capacity with city or something where he has to
1: do
0: maintenance on streets and stuff. And, I mean, you know.
1: But his wife doesn't believe his story, though. She thinks he was booed up during the storm.
0: Yeah. Well, dog, here's the problem with this request you have of me.
1: Let's hear this.
0: Your wife is riding this booed up thing so hard because there has been some suspicions in the past.
2: Yeah, exactly.
0: See, when they won't let it go, it's because it looks like a pattern. So that's really your problem. Your problem.

0: Well, your problem is what you did to create the other storm.
1: Yeah.
2: You got your own storm.
0: Yeah, that's what happened, bro. Mm-hmm. Hanging out, y'all.
1: All right, moving on to Allison in Newark. Allison writes, my husband's sister is a cheater, and I told my husband about it. He already knew and said he's covered for her several times. I asked why he didn't tell me, and he said it was not his business to tell. But am I his wife? Why couldn't he tell me? But I am his wife. Why couldn't he tell me?
0: Well, I mean, for what? All he's doing is covering for his sister. Look, it is not good. Mm-hmm. For a married man to come in the house with success stories of cheating. It just ain't good.
1: It's not a good look, is it?
0: It just ain't good. Man, my sister, let me tell you, she did a wild thing. She called me and I faded for you. So him coming in there and telling you ain't really right of him. And I commend him for understanding the line. But now you did find out, and then he just told you, hey, I've covered for her several times. Why ain't he tell me? What was you going to do, though?
1: Yeah. Yeah. It's just a secret that they would share between them. I mean, what?
0: I mean, it's his sister. They might have some couple of things they know about each other. Mm-hmm. They ain't really that
2: sibling relationship.
0: I don't think you want your husband to know everything about you. You really don't. No. Not everything. No. And I don't want my wife to know everything about me.
1: Right. Yeah.
0: Lord God.
1: Yeah. Lord my mom Jesus. Always said that. She can't tell everything.
2: You can't tell.
0: I can't tell over half
3: of your entire life.
1: What have you done? Who are you?
0: It's half. Girl, I'm talking about I got half. I must go to the grave with half of my life.
3: Can you just skip decades? Well, we don't even talk about the 80s.
0: Oh, my 40s? No, my 40s?
3: Yeah.
0: Legendary blind.
1: All right. Moving on to Oscar. In Youngstown, Oscar writes, I help count money on Tuesdays at my church. Then I go see the first lady in the church's daycare that she runs. We used to have sex every Tuesday, but this week she said she's mad because I brought my girlfriend to church with me on Sunday. Is this a control thing, or is the first lady falling for me?
2: What?
1: That's your concern.
0: Hold up, dog. She was mad because you brought your girlfriend to church.
1: On Sunday, yeah.
0: Mm-hmm. Let me ask y'all a question, make sure I'm clear on this. If you're the first lady, don't that mean you married to the pastor?
1: To the pastor, yes, yes it does, yeah. sir. Yes, it does. Yes, it does. Yeah. Mm-hmm. Okay. And you know that.
0: Yes. Yeah, I know. I just wanted it for clarity. I know.
1: For clarity. Okay. You know. Mm-hmm.
0: But now, so she can have a husband.
1: Right.
0: But you can't have a girlfriend.
1: Yeah, make
0: Correct.
1: It make sense.
0: Mm-hmm.
2: That's what she's saying.
0: Mm-hmm. Hey, bro, this is the lady that wrote the letter.
1: It's a guy, Oscar, out of Youngstown.
0: Oh, Oscar.
1: Well, Ohio. Oscar.
0: Oh, in Y-Town, everybody know who you are right now. Because Youngstown ain't got nothing going on there. I hope this is a fake name. But Oscar, let me tell you something.
1: Not my real name.
0: I really hope after this letter gets read on the air that you immediately stop seeing the first lady.
1: Yeah.
0: Because That's listen to me, bro. If any of this information is true, I can't tell you how stupid you are. She runs a daycare and she the first lady. Mm-hmm. How many churches is in Youngstown with the first lady that run the daycare?
1: Ooh.
0: You don't think they're going to do the math on this, man? Mm-hmm. So I'm hoping that you've created a whole fake story to get this question answered. And the answer is, if I were you, I would leave that first lady alone. First of all, bros, listen to me. Let's just go to the cheater's manual. Let's open up a page from the cheater's manual. Ladies, this is an inside look.
1: Uh-huh.

0: What is the rule of being a player?
1: Okay.
0: Do not mess with nobody's wife.
1: Okay. I love that.
0: Do not mess with no. It's way too many women out here.
1: Yeah.
0: For you to be over here with this dude's wife, man.
2: Mm-hmm. Yo, because, master.
0: You're bro, mm-hmm. when you get busted in that situation, the consequences is crazy.
1: Mm-hmm. Yeah.
0: Because now you got this dude that's been humiliated. He ain't gonna take it.
1: Mm-hmm. But his question is this a control thing or is the first lady falling for me?
0: It's both, fool.
3: And she run a daycare in Youngstown. Oh, my gosh.
1: He counts the money on Tuesdays and they have sex every Tuesday.
3: Is we talking about El Bethel?
0: See, man.
3: Start narrowing it down.
0: It's Carla, it's already narrowed down.
1: Yeah, it is. Yeah. Truly,
2: it's
1: it
2: horrible.
1: Is.
2: Horrible.
0: What church count the money on
1: Tuesdays? On Tuesdays.
0: With a dude named Oscar.
1: Oscar. Yeah. Uh-huh. Come on.
0: That's got a first lady at the church that run a daycare.
1: Yes.
2: Yeah.
0: What's the chances of any of that happening?
1: Mm-hmm. Yeah.
0: Appreciate the letter, dog, but this thing is going real bad.
1: Yeah. You may as well switch churches now or cities.
3: Come on.
1: All right. Thank you, CLO.
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1: 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Let's go to Trey in Tampa.
2: Hey, Mr. Harvey. My name is Trey. I'm in Tampa, Florida. I want to say God bless you on the morning show. I want to comment on something that you said about listening to the show, and you said you're going to try to get to 210 by your birthday. And, you know, let me tell you something about words. Words are power. And just say, I'm going to be 210 on my birthday. You don't have to try. That word, if, is the biggest word in vocabulary. There's no if, because all that does is create doubt. Anytime you're trying to reach a goal and you have any slight part of doubt in your talking about your goals, you might not reach it. Because you're the one that said, man, I'll try this, that, whatever. And you said, man, don't use the word try. I learned that from you. You're going to reach 210, maybe less. You will do it. Don't ever use the word try.

0: because that's a space of opening for doubts. And I appreciate you so much, man. We love y'all here in Tampa, Florida. I'm one of your biggest fans. God bless you and the whole morning crew. Thank you, Mr. Harvey, for listening.
1: You know something, man? I received it. And he's 100% correct. Yeah, he is 100% correct.
2: Mm-hmm.
1: And words are very powerful.
2: Very powerful.
1: Say that. I'm going to try to be 210. No, man.
2: Yeah.
1: I'm going to be 210.
3: That's right.
1: On my birthday.
3: Say it. Put it out
1: there.
3: He's
1: absolutely right. Because that's really what I believe.
2: Yeah.
1: But I'm human. I'm sorry, brother. I don't want to let nobody down. I don't want to not practice what I preach and live by the words I live. But man, that's 100% correct.
2: Mm-hmm.
1: But everybody has to be reminded every now and then.
2: That's right, we're human. Yeah.
1: Everybody got to be reminded. And that was just a reminder to me.
2: Mm-hmm. Yeah.
1: And I am going to be 210. And you know how I know? You know what I'm starting to do? I'm starting to eat my dinner earlier.
2: Mm-hmm.
1: And if I am hungry, I just have this little drink that I can make. It's called Perfect Aminos. It's protein and pure aminos.
2: Mm-hmm.
1: And I just drink that at night and go to bed. And then the first thing I do when I wake up, I drink 16 ounces of water. And right after that, I drink another Perfect Amino protein, which has zero sugar, hardly any calories. So it don't affect it. Like if you're intermittent fasting or fasting, it don't affect it. I'm going to be 210. And thank you for reminding me of that, brother. Thank you.
2: Woo-hoo! Yay, Trey.
3: All right.
1: My dog.
4: Good.
1: My dog.
2: And we love you too, Tampa. Thank you. All right. Moving on to Butter, the mailman, who
1: my
2: left
1: man.
2: A message.
1: Butter
2: the mailman.
5: Good morning. Good morning. This is Butter, the mailman. Junior, I got a problem with you. You left the top 20 whatever football team. You did not once mention my Vegas Raiders. I'm coming for you, Junior. I'm sick of you, Junior. And we should be over top the Kansas City cheating cheese. This is Butter the Mailman. I'm Daryl J. Thomas Sr. And the J is for gentlemen. So I'll talk to y'all later. I love y'all. But Junior, you owe me an apology. You did not mention my Vegas Raiders, and we 3-0. Whatever, Junior.
4: Yeah. Wow, brother. That's a lot for to be the mailman. And I did mention your Las Vegas Raiders because y'all was number 14. I did say y'all was 3-0. And I got it right here on my paper when I said we was all shocked that you beat the Chiefs. But that's all right, buddy. You hear what you want to hear, though. But, you know, that's all good. Ain't no problem.
6: Not dealing with
4: strong.
6: The receipts. Not
4: yeah,
6: not.
4: I got the receipt, but, man, whatever, butter.
1: And Junior, you correct. But I want to talk to Butter too.
2: Uh-huh.
1: And Butter, I think you owe your teachers an apology. Because your initials is something JR, and the J is for gentlemen. That is
2: gentlemen.
1: Not how you spell gentlemen.
2: No,
6: what a jazz.
2: It certainly is not. All right. Thank you, callers. We appreciate you very much.
1: The Raiders is 3-0?
4: Yeah, man.
1: I ain't know that.
2: All right, Junior, and the callers, and Butter, the mailman, everybody, thank you.
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1: According to Hello Beautiful, during a recent interview on the Complex podcast, Cleveland Cavalier basketball star Donovan Mitchell talked about his wife, singer and actress Coco Jones. Donovan said that
0: they got married.
1: Yeah, they got married. Their wedding was on social media. Yeah, it was beautiful.
2: Beginning of August.
1: A couple of months ago. Donovan said that he had, quote, never thought it was possible to love someone as much as he loves the game of basketball. He went on to say, she came into my life and she became a priority. And now I'm sitting here like, I don't want to be without this person. That was beautiful. Mm-hmm. That was really beautiful what he said. Donovan continued saying he knew after talking and getting advice from older friends that Coco was the one because she stayed on his mind constantly.
2: Aww.
1: Isn't that sweet? That's so sweet. Yeah, it's so loving.
0: Because I can tell you the direct opposite is when you're sitting there married to somebody and you say, I can't live with this person.
1: Yeah, he said he couldn't live without Coco, thank God.
0: I sat there and said, I can't live with this person.
1: So here's today.
0: But you know, man, he's absolutely correct. I've been on both sides of the spectrum.
1: Mm-hmm. Yeah.
0: I respect it. And the one thing that I learned about my failed marriages was I took the blame for it. That's how you grow.
1: Uh-huh.
0: If you point the finger at yourself to admit where your wrongs were, you can make corrections.
1: Yeah.
0: But if it was always them, you can't correct them.
1: Yeah.
0: But you can correct yourself. And I think that's a good thing. I joke about stuff, but you know, in actuality, man, I made all these decisions in my life. Mm-hmm. And I had to live with them.
1: And you gotta live with them, right. So can loving the right person help your life go in the right direction?
0: It's gonna be. I'm gonna let these two handle that.
3: Oh, definitely.
4: Absolutely.
3: Mm-hmm.
4: Definitely. Yeah.
1: Before them, it wasn't going in the wrong direction. It wasn't going in the right direction. Is that what you're saying?
4: Before you
1: hooked up with your spouses?
4: When I got married, I think when I got married, it started happening faster for me. Things were happening a lot faster.
0: No, are you talking about your marriage or your hairline?
4: Yeah.
2: You said you was going to let him answer.
1: What in the world?
0: I just got confused with what he said. He said, when I got married, it started happening faster. And I was a little confused about what... Go ahead, Joe.
1: Steve.
4: Okay, how am I going to go after that?
1: Now, you were saying something important, Junior. No,
4: I have a partner. You know, I have a partner, somebody I can actually talk to about a situation, and she understands, you know, she don't always take my side. Uh-huh. Well, she helps me understand, like, this is the situation. Because she's very logical. And then, plus, she keep me healthy. So, you know, I got Beth Bowell. It's good.
1: Okay. All right. Okay. Yeah.
3: Got a built-in nurse.
4: Yeah.
0: Yeah. And you got to have that.
4: It's mandatory.
1: Well, I'm sure you did something for her as well, but that.

0: That's really great. The question is, can loving the right person help your life go in the right direction? That's the question. So I'm sure it goes both ways, right?
1: I think because when Junior got married, I noticed one thing he changed was his walk. The sickle cell walk down in Houston that he does every year.
2: It's in Dallas. And stop.
3: Yeah, in Dallas. It's in Dallas.
0: And stop. I'm like, he changed his walk. I thought you meant
1: listen to me.
0: Hello, what? It's a real walk.
1: That was a big change. It went from Houston to Dallas. And then, she being a nurse, knew to keep them all in sight. So now they just walk across the bridge and back and forth over the bridge so they keep an eye on all these sick people.
2: She can see everybody else.
1: Yeah. You get medical attention to them because they have an ambulance on each end of the bridge.
0: So Junior's answer is absolutely yes.
1: And then they have two people with bicycles in the middle of the bridge in case something happened in the middle. We can give you a ride down to the ambulance.
2: Are you going to let Tommy answer?
0: The right person can take your life into the right direction.
4: 30 seconds.
0: Go ahead, please say something in 30 seconds. Go ahead, your lovely wife.
4: My lovely wife gives me balance. She balances me all the way out.
0: Yeah.
4: I really can't love nobody else. And I don't think nobody else want to love me no way. But I got the best thing going.
1: She said, Carla, shut up. You got that right.
2: You better be grateful to her.
0: I know. Coming up next, it is
1: you
0: the nephew.
1: Good one.
0: And today's prank phone call right after this. You're listening to the Steve Harvey Morning Show. 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

0: This is Steve Harvey more on the show, man. Ain't nobody playing with y'all. This show, I have said 1,000 times, is for enlightenment.
1: Entertainment.
0: And inspiration. And entertainment is a big part of this show. I done lost 8 listeners because you don't get to joke. I'm not apologizing for nothing. And I ain't preparing no I'm sorry statement. I tell jokes for a living.
2: Right.
0: And if you didn't like the joke, tune in tomorrow. I have others.
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4: Coming up at the top of the hour, right about 4 minutes after, it is my strawberry letter for today. And the subject is, my wife is done with my mom. Wait till you hear what his mom did.
1: Oh, my mama dog?
4: Mm-hmm. 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We'll get into it in just a few, but right now, it is the nephew with today's prank phone call.
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4: What you got for us, Neffa?
1: I got it for you. Listen up clear. You didn't fall, and you're not getting no money, okay?
4: Oh,
1: you
4: no
1: did not
4: come?
1: Fall. Stop. Stop. And you're not getting no money. Oh, they done it, sure. There's a lot of them. See, see that little yellow slippery sign? Lay right on down there, man. Act like they fell. Y'all seen that sign before? You didn't fall, and you're not getting no money. Let's go, Cat Dog.
5: Hello?
6: I'm trying to reach a Glenda Ann, please.
5: Yes, she.
6: How you doing? My name is Brad. I'm actually with the A&C department, accidents and conditions. Wanted to give you a call and see how you're doing this morning.
5: I'm just fine.
6: Great, great. Now, I am the accident and condition coordinator, the last person that it goes to before actually issuing out a check. And just wanted to give you a call and see how everything is going. Have you been to the doctor on your fall? And just wanted to do a follow-up with you and make sure everything is okay.
5: Yeah, everything is just fine, thank you.
6: Have you needed to do any rehabilitation work or anything like that? This is just a random procedure of all the notes that I have to write down, and like I said, this is the final step of getting you out of check. Now, the last I heard, you were offered $2,000. Is that correct?
5: If you work there, you go ask your supervisor. You would know all that if you work there.
6: Okay, well, I'm just looking at the file that I have, ma'am. I don't have everything
5: okay,
6: in front
5: well,
6: of me.
5: Okay, well, if you got that wrote down, that's what they offer.
6: Okay. Mm-hmm. Well, listen, here's what we're doing. I've also been brought some other records. Is this the first time you've actually had an incident like this?
5: What?
6: Is this the first time you've had an incident of actually falling?
5: Yeah, that's my first time.
6: Okay. Uh-huh. Well, actually, what we're doing... looking over the records here, I've got some actual incidents that it seems like you've actually fallen several times in other places. And what I'm having to do here, ma'am, is let you know that I am not going to sign off on this at all. So the money that has been offered to you, I am no longer going to be, I'm not going to confirm this check to go out to you. I don't think that there's anything wrong with you. I don't think that you have a problem. I think that there's something that you deliberately did in one of our stores.
5: I could care less about what you think. What happened was the was on the floor. I fell. They're going to have to pay for the claim either way it goes.
6: No, we're not going to. Actually, ma'am, what I'm going to have to do is get you to come down and sign an
5: I'm
6: agreement.
5: I'm not coming nowhere.
6: Yes, I'm going to need you to come down and sign an agreement that you actually made this whole thing up. And I need that in writing.
5: I'm not coming nowhere.
6: Look, ma'am, I don't care if you come down or I have to come down and haul your ass in, because I'm not signing over a check to you for somebody that deliberately laid down in the floor and act like something was wrong with them.
5: Good.

0: I'm lying. Deliberately done a thing.
1: How exactly
0: it was witnesses. You need to talk to them.
1: I've spoken to every witness. And you know what, ma'am?
0: To every witness because my friend was there. You haven't spoken to her.
1: There's a lot of people that assume that you're lying.
0: Well, I don't care what they assume.
1: Ma'am, let me explain something. We can take this thing further. I even have you on video. Actually, deliberately laying down in the middle of the floor as if you have actually slipped.
0: Okay, well, now I know you're lying.
1: No,
0: I'm
1: not.
0: Now I know you're lying.
1: No, I am not, ma'am. And listen, we're not going to give you $2. We're not going to give you $2.
0: What's your name?
1: My name is Brad with the ANC department.
0: Well, you won't be having a job too much for long because you a fool.
1: No, I'm not a fool. I want to make sure that you understand. I want to make sure that you understand.
0: No, I want to make sure you understand.
1: That this is not something that you can do or continue to do. Now, I want to hear it out of your mouth. You tell me. Did you lay down on that floor deliberately?
0: You crazy little You think I'm finna sit here and tell you I deliberately laid down in a floor?
1: Am I crazy for you to sit here and tell
0: floor,
1: me the truth?
0: I accidentally fell. That's it. That's all.
1: No.
0: That's
1: you
0: all I
1: deliberately
0: know.
1: Laid down on that floor, and you're deliberately trying to get $2,000 worth of money that does not belong to you.
0: Well, you just reviewed the tape then, and you'll see what happened.
1: Would you like for me to get authorities to come over, ma'am, and bring you in?
0: I don't give a who you get. You get whoever you want to get.
1: If I need to send authorities down there, ma'am,
0: okay,
1: to bring
0: you... Okay, well, you send them over here. I'm not scared of them either.
1: I don't think they're going to bring you in and you're going to sign this form I have that you deliberately laid down on that floor.
0: You a fool.
1: The nerve of you black people.
0: I'm not coming in. I'm not signing nothing. Now what the you talking about, I don't know. I ain't never heard this you talking about.
1: Now, I want you to bring your little narrow black behind in here so we can get this stuff rectified is what I want done.
0: Are you crazy or dead or you ain't the sharpest tool in the shed, I tell you that. I am not coming in. I don't know what the I would have to come in for.
1: I want you to sign a form that you deliberately laid down in this floor and it was all fictitious.
0: Now why the would I do something like that and then go to jail?
1: Why would you lay down in the floor in the first place and when you knew nothing was
0: I told
1: wrong?
0: You I didn't do that.
1: Yes, you did. Yes, you did. Was in front of you, I could look you in your eyes and tell when you're lying.
0: I'm told you. I told you what happened. That's it. That's all. Bye.
1: Hey, can I say, let me say one more. Hello? Call her right back.
0: Hello. Come
1: on. I don't want to continue to go back and forth with you.
0: Look. You're really pissed. Look, I told you what happened. I'm not going to keep on telling you that. I don't know why the you keep calling me. Let me speak to your supervisor.
1: Let me say, well, first
0: crazy.
1: Of all, ma'am. First of all, I am the supervisor. This is what I want. I think we can get this
0: Look, what the f***? I'm going to come in and sign what?
1: Here's what I want you to do. If you come down and sign it, I'll f*** you go.
0: If you think I'm finna come and sign some papers saying I laid on the floor. It ain't none of that true. The was on the floor. I fell. That's it. That's all. Now, what the f*** are you talking about?
1: Have you been drinking, Are you listening?
0: Have you been drinking?
1: I want to
0: f***. What the f*** drinking got to do with anything? Well, I doing my own personal time is my business.
1: Can I say one more thing?
0: Drinking. Don't keep calling me with that.
1: Okay, I'm gonna say one more thing. One more thing, and I'll let you go.
0: My back still hurt, and you talking about you ain't gonna give me no money. You crazy? I am gonna get some money. They should have had that up off the floor. Then I wouldn't be having to go through none of this. You have I been drinking?
1: Glenda, I'm gonna say one more thing to you, and then I'm gonna let you go.
0: What?
1: This is Nephew Timing from the Steve Harvey Morning Show. You just got pranked by your brother, JT.
0: Who did it? James.
1: James, baby, James.
0: I don't know. Yeah, James, I'm going to get him when he get home. Who is this?
1: This is Nephew Timing. How you doing, baby? You stand your ground, baby.
0: Second, huh?
1: Stand your ground, baby. Stand it. You all right?
0: Yeah, I'm fine. My pressure was going up a little bit, but now I'm fine now.
1: And everybody here at the Steve Harvey Morning Show, we love you, Glenda.
0: Okay, thank you. I love you, too.
2: 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October 22nd, 23rd, 24th, Comedy Zone Nephew is in Greensboro, North Carolina. That is Greensboro, North Carolina. Right after that, it is Jacksonville, Florida, the Comedy Zone. October 29th, 30, 31, that is Halloween.

0: Halloween weekend, the nephew is coming through there to Jacksonville.
1: All right. 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

Hey, this is Shirley Strawberry. 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Don't go anywhere. You don't want to miss the Strawberry Letter. You know it's going to be crazy. 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Saturdays. I like that word. 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
1: Buckle up and hold on tight. We got it for you. Here it is. Strawberry letter.
0: All right, nephew, thank you. Subject, my wife is done with my mom. Dear Stephen Shirley, I'm a 39-year-old married man, and my wife is 37. We've been married for 11 years, and we have 3 kids. I'm an only child, and that's how my mother wanted it. She always put me first and basically controlled my life until I graduated from high school and moved far away from home. My dad was always cool, but she's the judgmental one. When I first met my wife, my mom wanted to know who her parents are and what kind of work they do. She told me that my wife grew on her over the years. My wife has always felt like my mom didn't like her, but she was gracious enough to include my mom in her wedding dress shopping, even though my mom told her she should lose a little weight before our wedding. Now, fast forward to last weekend when my mom did the unthinkable while visiting us. My wife was cooking breakfast, and my mom walked in the kitchen and said she could smell my wife without getting close to her. I couldn't believe what I heard. For the record, my wife does not have an odor and never has. But my mom stuck by what she said and told my wife to go see a doctor. That's where we both drew the line with my mom. My dad passed away 2 years ago, so we have been hosting my mom for the past 2 holidays. But now my wife says it's not happening this year. I don't blame her, but what am I supposed to do with my mom? Is it best for mom to spend time alone and think about what she said? Well, I mean, unfortunately, listen, if your mom doesn't sincerely apologize to your wife for saying that, you shouldn't invite her. She can't be allowed to come into your home, your wife's home, and insult her like that. I think that's unacceptable behavior on your mom's part. And you got to stand up for your wife because that's who you married. Mom has proven that just because you bear the title of mom doesn't make you lovable, it doesn't make you kind or considerate, or it doesn't even make you have manners. I mean, there's no excuse for her rudeness. Forever, you've been the only child, and your mom somehow can't let that go. You said she controlled every aspect of your life. Basically, your mom is a hater and can't stand to see your wife doing things for you, the things she used to do. Your mom thinks she's been replaced by your wife, so she puts her down. She puts your wife down in front of you, and that's what she does. And what she said to your wife was a really low blow. You're the one sleeping with your wife every night, and if you say she doesn't have an odor and has never had an odor, then your mom is just being mean here. Your wife has had enough, so if they don't make up before the holidays, be prepared to spend them without your mom this year. Sorry. Steve?
1: Wow. I really wasn't expecting that in the letter. Let me just get this, the context of my answer out the way. Your mom is completely out of line. You know, you're 39, your wife 37. Y'all been married 11 years, you got 3 kids. Now, here's

0: this where the problem is. I'm an only child. Your mother wanted it that way. She put you first. She controlled your life till you graduated high school, and then you moved far away from home. Your dad was cool, but she is the judgmental one. So your mom, when you found out she was getting married, she wanted to know what her parents do, who their parents are, what kind of work they do. And she told you that your wife has kind of grown on her over the years. And your wife knew it, too, because your wife said she always felt like your mom didn't like her. But your mom said, but your wife is a good wife, said, hey, let me include his mom in our wedding dress shopping. Even though your mama told her she need to lose a little weight for the wedding. If you like the girl the way she is and she wasn't trying to lose no weight for the wedding, your mama was out of line back then. Now fast forward to last weekend and you said your mom was visiting us and she did the unthinkable. Now your wife is in there cooking breakfast. Your mama walks in while this woman is in her house cooking breakfast and said she could smell your wife without getting close to her.
1: Wow.
0: Let me tell you something, man. I'm a dude. Wow. And I know it's certain things you can't say to women, which is fits all under the umbrella of anything negative. That's what you can't say to women. Just put, that's under the umbrella of you can't say nothing negative. But what you really can't do to a woman is personally attack her. You all up in her body. Talking about I could smell you before I come in the kitchen.
1: Dang. Why would you say that?
0: And then told your wife, you need to go see a doctor. Now, that's, bruh, you know, you know how trifling that is. So she done made an assumption that she know that your problem is so severe, you need medical attention.
1: Wow.
0: I don't know if it would have been worse if she'd have came in there and set a box on the table. You know, summer's eve. You know, I don't know what she could have done to make it worse. But what she said was about as bad as you could get. And your mother, man, is so completely out of line.
1: Mm-hmm. Yeah.
0: And you, like Shirley said, you sleep with your wife, you know, and you know your wife don't have an odor, and she couldn't believe your wife did that. We'll get into why she did it in a minute.
1: Yeah. All right. We'll have part two of Steve's response coming up. Today's Strawberry Letter subject, my wife is done with my mom. We'll get back into it right after this. You're listening to the Steve Harvey Morning Show.
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1: This is Pastor Nathan Chris Sr., Salem Missionary Baptist Church. 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Dr. Martin Luther King Jr. said that the Black Power or Black Pride movement gave the Negro a new sense of worth. 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

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You know it's going to be crazy. 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

0: 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All right, come on, Steve. Let's recap today's Strawberry Letter. The subject is, my wife is done with my mom.
1: Wow. And she should be. Because according to this letter, y'all been married 11 years. You got 3 kids. Your mother never really approved of the girl, questioned what her parents did for a living. But your mom, your wife was always trying to be gracious in the beginning, included her in the wedding dress shopping. She sitting up there and told her you probably need to lose a little bit of weight for the wedding. Obviously, your husband asked you to marry him while you was weighing whatever it was, and she was just being messy back then. And then, so over the years, your mom told you that she kind of grew on her, but the wife knew that the mom didn't really care for her. So, you know, they had this little tight relationship. Now, I mean, it's a little, not tight, but yeah, tight. You know, just tense. There you go. Tense is the word I'm looking for. And, but now here's the other part. You've been a mama's boy your whole life. She controlled your whole life. It was just about you and her. And do you graduate? You moved away. You say your dad was cool, but your mom has always been judgmental. All right. So now, then we fast forward to what this letter is about. She said, last week, your mom did the unthinkable while she was visiting. Your wife was in there cooking. Your mama walked in the kitchen and said she could smell my wife without getting close to her.
0: Wow. God, dog.
1: Bruh, so I can't even tell you. And look, man, I'm a man and I know. Bruh, you can't do that to a woman. You just can't. It's the lowest form of insult that you can give away. That's one of the lowest forms, I would assume. There could be stuff that's worse, but that's pretty much low blow. That's a low blow, especially if it's not true. And then your mama stuck by what she said and told your wife she need to go see a doctor. So now, not only do I think you stink, I think it's a medical problem. That's how severe I have come to this conclusion. Man, your mama lucky that girl didn't take a pan and bust her upside her head. Now, your dad passed away 2 years ago. So we've been hosting, you know, and that got something to do with it, too. Because, you know, your mama always, she always had you in her life. You always been a mama's boy. She controlled everything. Then your dad left. And now she's sitting over there, a bitter Betty. This ain't grief. This just bitter Betty. You don't attack people because you're grieving. You talk people because you're bad. Bad people do bad things. Bad people say bad stuff. So y'all been hosting your mom for the past 2 holidays, and now my wife said it's not happening this year. I don't blame her, but what am I supposed to do with my mom? Is it best for mom to spend time alone and think about what she said? I think you need to just tell your mom. Mom. Yeah,
2: your mom need time out.
1: What you said to my wife last year was really unacceptable. It was cruel. It was mean. And above all else, mom, it wasn't even true. Now, and she don't want you over here for the holidays. And I can't blame her. Because, bro, let me tell you something. When you get married, that's your wife's house. That ain't your mama's house.
2: Hello.
1: She's still your mother. Granted, you got to give her the respect of a mother. But she got to respect the queen of the castle. You cannot go in a woman's house and shame her. You can't go in no woman's house and walk out of there winning. That ain't how it works, man. That's not how it works. All of our wives, when it comes to this house, she the queen of the house. I don't know if you understand. You ever played chess before? The object is to kill the king. But guess the most powerful piece on that board is? The queen.
3: Queen.
0: That's right.
1: Because the queen got one job, to protect the king. And she has the ability to move forward, backwards, diagonally, any kind of way she need to do to protect her king. That's how life works. So

0: This queen is a very, very powerful piece on the chessboard. And when it comes to that home, she's a very, very powerful piece. When it comes to that marriage, the queen is a very, very powerful piece on the board. She made all the little pawns. Y'all, all the little kids up front playing. The queen made all the little pawns. All your other kids is grown up. Them knights you got, them rooks and all that, bishops. the queen made all them. Matter of fact, on chessboard, if you can get one of them little no power having pawns over to the line, you right. Get your queen back if you lose. So, bro, I think you need to stand your ground with your wife.
1: Yeah.
0: Help your mother understand the importance of it. Now, if your mother has an excuse.
2: Is it safe to say she got on Cleaver's nerve before he left her?
0: Yeah, that's probably why he died early. Yeah.
2: Exactly.
3: Oh, Lord.
2: Exactly.
3: All right, guys. 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
8: Hi, I'm Andrea Bond Johnson. I believe that this is one of the most critical elections of our lifetime. 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I believe that our teachers deserve a pay raise for all the hard work that they do for our children. I believe that people shouldn't have to work 2 and 3 jobs just to survive. We need jobs that pay a livable wage. I believe that elected officials should put people over politics. If you believe like I believe, vote for me. Andrea Bond Johnson.
9: I'm Andrea Bond Johnson, and I approve this message. 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
1: Jalissa from Steve Harvey FM writes, over the last few years, my husband of 12 years has gained a considerable amount of weight. I love him dearly, and I'm worried about his health, but worst of all, I'm just not attracted to him anymore. He's so big that sex is difficult, and when we do have it, I basically have to do all the work. The weight has affected more than his physical ability, too. He doesn't have the confidence or the energy he used to have, and the whole situation has taken a toll on both of us. The last thing I want to do is constantly criticize someone I love, but pretending his weight isn't affecting our marriage isn't fair either. Here's a question. How do I tell him all of that without making him feel ashamed of his body or like my love for him depends on his losing weight?
2: Well, he do have to feel ashamed about his body. That's the only way you're going to change. Now, we're talking about a man here, so we got to get to it. You know, we always on women about their weight. You know, you ain't got no time. You a man. We ain't got no time for this. Yeah, we got to. Hey, man, get him. I'm going to tell you right now. Get him the Better Me app. Go on YouTube. You can see commercials on. Get him the Better Me app. Mm-hmm. The Better Me app is great. It has the calisthenics program on it, and it has the seated Tai Chi exercise on it.
1: Oh,
2: you
1: yeah,
2: can pick whatever you want. I'm telling you, man, this thing is actually kind of cool. And you can pick the amount of time. 15 minutes every day. Mm-hmm. Military calisthenics. 15 minutes every
0: make
2: day.
0: Make a big difference.
2: Can start changing your life around. He can get his swagger back. But he gonna have to be embarrassed about it now.
1: Mm. Okay.
0: You got to get him off of you, though.
3: So we got to say something.
0: I
1: shut up, Tommy.
0: He got to get off you. He got to.
2: Just,
1: really?
2: Just too much. Yeah,
1: so
2: man.
1: That's just where we are with it, huh?
2: Just up here sweating on
1: his face. Okay. You gave him some good advice with the Better Me app. Okay.
2: You got to embarrass
1: right
2: him,
1: there.
2: Though.
1: All right, we're moving on. We do have time for another
2: How
1: one.
2: You awake and got sleep apnea?
1: We're moving on.
4: We are moving on.
2: Okay, well, your man gonna stay fat. Okay, cool. You already
1: you told
2: attracted
1: him she's
2: to
1: gonna
2: him.
1: Do what you told him. Get the Better Me app. You told him that. All right.
2: Because I'm not attracted to you no more.
1: Jared on Steve Harvey FM says, my wife and I have three
2: Jared.
1: Young kids. Gerard. We'll say Gerard on Steve Harvey FM. I think
2: man,
1: maybe that's
2: the same.
1: My wife and I have three young kids, make less money than my siblings, parents, or in-laws, and don't have nearly as much disposable income as everyone else. Because everybody knows that whenever we go out, they insist on paying for us, and I appreciate it. However, last weekend, I tried to pay for my own family, and my brother basically laughed at me and told me to put my card away. I don't want to make some big announcement that everyone needs to stop paying for us, because I'd be lying if I ever said I never want them to treat us again. So here's a question. How do I tell my family I'd like to pay our own way sometimes without sounding ungrateful or accidentally talking myself out of a great arrangement?
2: Yeah. Well, I guess, bro, you're having kind of a prideful moment. I'm assuming, you know, you're feeling kind of like pride. You want to hold your own as a man, and I applaud that, and you should. But at the same time,

0: dog. Your family always trying to pay. 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Just say, hey, look, man, I really appreciate y'all trying to help me and my family out. I'd like to be able to pay myself, but if you all insist, I just wanted to say thank you. I appreciate the kind gesture. And just go to, you know, you ain't, pride coming before fall. You ain't got to act all hearty about the situation. You ain't got nothing.
1: He need a Steve Harvey. That's what he need.
2: All right. Yeah. On that note, we'll have more of the Steve Harvey Morning Show right after this.
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0: my crew. Oh, we all over you, baby. Let's get it jumping this Saturday morning, y'all.
1: Yeah, ladies, I know you're tired of the same old thing. Things have become so mundane. I mean, your bedroom is just so cold. It's so cold, but I'm here to tell you, I got a strategy. We about to heat it up. Come on. 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

0: money back. 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

now. 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

0: 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Because the sweetest sound your phone can make is nothing at all. So listen up, guys. Here's a question that was trending on Reddit. It says, what was your first big purchase or splurge you made after you started making some real money?
1: Junior.
2: A car. That was my first big purchase.
0: Mm-hmm.
3: Okay.
2: Yeah.
0: Yeah, that's a lot of people's big purchase.
3: Yeah.
0: Uh-huh.
3: My first one.
0: Mm-hmm. What kind of car?
3: Oh, Nisha.
0: What kind of
2: Lexus GX 460.
3: Oh, okay. All right.
1: Yeah, boy.
2: Okay. Took it right by Uncle Steve's house.
1: I had to go outside the gate and look at it.
0: He took you for a ride in it.
1: Yeah, it was a good deal, though. I was happy for you. You know,
3: yeah, it was a good deal.
1: It was an accomplishment, man.
3: It was a big
1: move
3: for me.
0: Mm-hmm.
3: Yeah.
0: Mm-hmm. Tommy, your first big purchase.
1: I ain't do as good as Junior.
0: You didn't get a car? What'd you get? A house? What'd you get?
1: I bought a car. Bought a Maserati.
0: Oh, I remember the Maserati. It was used, right? And it kept breaking down.
1: You stopped on me at the red light on West Palm in Houston. People passing by laughing at me. That was that,
3: I remember that car.
1: He told me not to get it.
3: You told him.
4: Don't buy the car, though. Why would you buy a used car? Just get a new one.
3: Well, it's nothing wrong with buying a pre-owned car, but that one was a lemon.
1: It was lemonade is what that was. That was more than just a lemon.
4: Have you ever heard anybody say, man, I'm looking for a really, really good Maserati?
0: Anybody? Can't say that I have, sir.
4: Ever in your life, man.
2: I haven't heard that,
4: Yeah, I know people looking for pickup trucks, man. I'm looking for a really, really good truck, man. You know anybody? Man, I'm looking for a good, dependable car. I can get back and forth to work. Anybody know anybody selling a really, really good Maserati?
0: What was your first big purchase when you started making money, Steve?
4: An apartment with some furniture in it.
0: Oh, okay. Yeah, that makes sense.
4: My first check I got, man, I got me an apartment. And I got some furniture in it. I spent all every dollar I had.
0: Well, at least you have furniture, a bed, and stuff. All right.
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1: This is Pastor Nathan Chris Sr., Salem Missionary Baptist Church. Welcome to another edition of our Walk with the Lord. Today we examine Romans 2 and 11. 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Dr. Martin Luther King Jr. said that the Black Power or Black Pride movement gave the Negro a new sense of worth. During the 50s and 60s, Black America expressed our connection to our African roots. 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
1: Time now for a round of Would You Rather. All right, guys, picture this. While out at a club, would you rather trip and fall on the dance floor, or would you rather spill red wine on your outfit? Which one?
2: Oh, I do A. I just play it off.
1: Trip and fall like it was a dance move.
2: My new move.
3: Your new line dance.
0: Junior, make the sound again.
2: Oh, look at my new dance move. Got it.
1: It might work, Junior. I don't know. That might work. All right. What about you, Steve?
0: No, I'm going to spill the wine. I'm not falling. I don't want to smoke.
1: Oh, okay.
3: Really?
0: No, because getting up ain't going to be good either. They're going to have their phones about in. They might not record the fall, but they're trying to get up, they're going to get that.
1: And you can always get another outfit, right? All right. Moving on. Would you rather encounter a zombie or a ghost?
4: Ain't that the same thing?
0: No, I want that zombie dog. Slow moving.
2: Yes, yeah, some zombies.
1: Okay.
2: Don't know where you in the room at. Can't catch you.
1: Would you rather be a drum major for an HBCU marching band or a PWI band? Which one?
2: HBCU.
1: Uh-huh.
3: You know it. It's homecoming, too. Yes.
1: That was easy. All right. Would you rather sleep in a coffin or a bed where the sheets haven't been changed in 25 years? Wow.
4: I'm getting in that coffin.
3: Really?
4: I'm getting in that.
5: Hell yeah, I'm going to get that.
1: Yeah.
4: I'm getting in
2: definitely.
4: That.
2: Really?
4: I'm
2: getting in the coffin.
1: Yeah. Definitely.
0: Two sheets ain't been changed in 25 years.
3: You might as well just go.
0: I tell you what, though. Go in there and lay on that chewing gum and see how you feel.
2: 25 years.
1: All right. Would you rather your spouse post pictures of you all the time or never post any pictures of you? Your spouse.
0: Never. Never.
4: Really? She posted.
2: Yeah.
4: I say never.
1: Why?
4: What? End of this.
1: You don't want to be on social media?
0: All the time, though.
1: Yeah,
0: I'd rather go with never than all the time. I'm on enough stuff. I don't want me on that.
1: You're too famous, huh? You're too famous for yourself. Yeah. Okay. All right. Would you rather receive

0: compliments about your looks or about your personality?
1: Hey.
2: Hey. I care about no personality. Hey.
3: You ain't, y'all ain't, what the hell is y'all talking about? You don't look too little ugly people. I always talk about y'all want to get complimented on his looks.
2: I ain't
3: going to get complimented on his little personality. Ain't nobody told y'all was cute recently or ever tell you the whole truth about it. So now all of a sudden, that's both y'all want to be complimented on how you look.
0: Of would you rather.
3: The reason you want that is because you ain't had it before. And the reason you ain't had it before because you're not
0: one
3: attractive.
0: And only Steve Harvey right after this.
2: You want somebody to be ugly with you so bad.
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1: All right, guys, here we are, last break of the day. And it's been a great day, and we always want to say thank you to the Steve Harvey Nation for listening. We appreciate you. Now, Steve, you said you were going to close. You have something special?
2: Yeah, you know, well, it's not really anything special. It's just closing remarks. I looked at it differently. Yeah. You know, I talk all the time about gratitude. Mm-hmm. We start the show in the morning. I try to remind people to be grateful. But it's another level to it that I've been saying it in a way, but I guess I kind of heard it recently differently, and it really had a profound effect on me. Okay. Being grateful is not merely saying thank you for how he's taking care of you currently. It's a little deeper than that. And it's not being grateful because you know God is going to care for you today like he has done always. And I know what I'm saying is coming across as a little bit odd, but I'm trying to find the proper way to get to this point. But gratitude, man, when you are thankful for exactly where you are right now, without asking for anything else, if you can be grateful for just exactly where you are right now, it becomes a game changer. Because true gratitude is to be grateful for it all. The good, the bad, the positive, and the negative. That's a tough thing to get a grasp on. So what I've been learning to do is,

to be grateful even when it's going badly. To be grateful even when you are in need. To be grateful when it just ain't your day. Can you muster and find the strength to say thank you, God, anyway? If you can, it takes away the chase. This is the part I'm trying to get you to. True gratitude takes away the chase. And see, I've been guilty of this for a long time, and I wasn't paying attention to it. That's why I'm bringing it to your attention right now. I have been grateful, but right after my gratitude prayer comes my list of things I want and are looking to accomplish, right? But then right after my gratitude, I get right back to the chase of what I want now, what I want to happen, the deal, all this. But let me tell you what happens, y'all. If you can stop oftentimes, don't pursue the chase. Be truly grateful for where you are. Now, that does not mean you want to stay there. That does not mean you don't have hopes and dreams and aspirations. But I'm talking about true gratitude. Because all of us are where we are because we thought ourselves in this position. I mean, make no mistake about it. Now, just because you've thought yourself to where you are in this position, it does not mean the position you're in is permanent. So I'm saying, look, everybody is where they thought themselves to be right now. Now, if you have the right thoughts, you can progress from here. You can be anything you want to be. You never know. But if you could just stop and be grateful for exactly where you are and show true gratitude for where you are, guess what that does? It puts the theory of gratitude into the universe on your behalf. And then you become a magnet. You become a magnet for more things. And I've said this before, but I never really understood it the way I understand it now. What you want to do, you all, is you want to have such an appreciation for where you are right now, such an appreciation for what God has done for you, that it causes you not to chase. It puts you in the Lord's Prayer. Give us this day our daily bread. If you can master that, just dealing with today, because let me tell you something, today is plenty. And if you're starting out your day today, I got news for you. It's plenty. You ain't got to want no more because it's coming. Because today is going to be enough, man. Today actually is going to take all you have to complete the day, if you think about it. It's going to take everything you got to get to tonight. And then some. But if you can do that, you then create the atmosphere, you create the magnetic field that draws nothing but goodness your way. And you can see it better too, because everything that bad happens to you is not bad. You just got to look at it the right way. Everything that happens to you has to happen to you in a certain order so you can get to where you are today and where you're trying to go. So if you can manifest gratitude for where you are currently, even though this ain't exactly where you want to be. So if you constantly waiting to be grateful, you're going to lose sight of the journey. You got to be okay with where you are right now. And that will create a magnetic field to draw good things your way. I hope I explained this right on. I'm going to try to straighten it. I might do it again tomorrow. I'll think about it a little bit. Y'all have a great day today. Talk to God. He'd love to hear from you.

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Void where prohibited. Participants must be legal U.S. residents at least 18 years old, unless otherwise stated. For complete contest rules,

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6: Have you ever felt like, even with church, prayer, and scripture, there was still something in you saying, I want more of God? Not more religion, not more routine, more of Him. 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Maybe that hunger you've been feeling isn't a sign that something is wrong with your faith. Maybe God is drawing you closer. We are living in a time when many are deconstructing faith. I believe God is reconstructing a generation of walkers, people who are hungry enough to pursue Him and surrendered enough to obey Him. James 1:22 says, but be ye doers of the word and not hearers only. This walk isn't about performing perfectly. It's about pursuing His presence. 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Follow it. 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It's someone. It is God. Are you ready to go deeper? 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
7: 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They taught me that persistence and patience pay off. They didn't just teach me to bake the perfect birthday cake. They also taught me to measure and meet my own potential. They didn't just teach me to garden. 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

in the beautiful city of Jackson, Tennessee. 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You'll be glad you did. I believe God got a miracle with your name on it. God bless you.

0: Here we go. Here we go. Comedian J.J. Williamson's with me. Also, Trey G.
1: What's up?
0: Coming up on the show this weekend, after a comment was made about Megan Thee Stallion having too many failed relationships, we raised that question. Is that a red flag? Is it a red flag?
1: Right.
0: Also, journalist, television talk show host, and author Tamron Hall is going to pull up this weekend. And we got comedian Donnell Rollins in the building. But up next, we're going to tap in with a couple to see if we can work things out for them. I'm talking about Dee Dee State Fail on the way.

0: All about date fail. We got Marcus. Marcus, you still there, right?
1: Marcus. Yes, yes.
0: All right. So Marcus called us, and when I tell y'all, we asked Marcus about 1,700 questions, and he said no to all of them. So we don't know what it is why this woman named Tiana never called him back. So what we're gonna do, Marcus, we're gonna find out what happened on this date and why she never did. Okay. So when we call her, you got to be quiet. Don't jump in. Here we go, y'all. Let's call Tiana.
2: Hello.
0: Hi. Is Tiana there?
2: Yes, this is Tiana.
0: Hey, Tiana. My name would be Dee Dee, and I have Trey G with me and comedian JJ Williamson, and we do a radio show, and it's called Dee Dee.

0: in the morning, and you went on a date with JJ's cousin named Marcus, and we wanted to know, he liked you, and so JJ wanted to know. JJ, you ask her what happened. And
1: hey, I just wanted to know, y'all went out on a date, man. It seemed like it was amazing. I wanted to just get your perspective of the date and how did it go, and let me know how y'all that
0: Trey,
1: right there.
0: Trey, tell Trey. Help.
1: Hey, T, please let us know how the date was.
0: Tiana.
2: I mean, he's a nice guy. And I mean, Marcus is really nice. He's really cool. We went out for brunch. I mean, he made me laugh. We shared stories. You know, it was really great. But it's just, I don't think he was completely honest with me about just everything about himself.
0: And what do you mean?
3: What was he dishonest about?
2: I mean, well, you know, look, we met in a dating app. That's scary enough already. And I thought he was, like, perfect. But the thing is that his front tooth kept falling out.
3: Wait a minute.
0: The whole tooth is missing.
2: Yeah, there's an entire gap there. There's nothing hard. So we were like laughing and talking, and he laughed so hard, all I saw was the tooth fly out of his mouth onto the plate.
3: Let me ask you
2: and
3: this, T.
2: He didn't realize.
3: That's what I was going to ask. When it flew out of his mouth, did he pick it up, or did he just keep talking?
2: Yeah, he didn't realize at first, but when he did, he scooped it up, put it in a napkin, and ran to the bathroom, and he thought I didn't see anything.
3: Damn.
0: That
3: was a deal breaker for you, T. You could have kissed him in his missing tooth.
1: So when he went to the bathroom with that tooth, man, what was going through your mind when you sitting there waiting?
3: Oh man.
2: Well, my stomach was turned. I didn't want to finish my food. I don't know. I felt like almost betrayed. Like he didn't tell me that he has like fake teeth. Or I mean, it wasn't even about the fact that he has a fake tooth. It's just the fact that he didn't have any etiquette. It's like he didn't even know how to handle the fake tooth.
3: That's a little nitpicky.
0: Well, first of all, he needs an implant.
3: Shut up.
1: Damn.
0: Yeah, so it's permanently in there.
1: Or some glue.
3: I'm about to say some stronger glue.
0: Yeah. And he could be in the process of getting some new veneers, maybe. Well, no, veneers are over your teeth. It's not a missing tooth. Okay, forget that doesn't work. Okay. Well, so you're turned off by that. Well, hold on. He was on the phone. I'm sorry, Tiana. He liked you a lot, and he wanted to know what happened.
4: That's why you ghosted me over something that's temporary. You could have said something right then and there. It wasn't even that big a deal. Look, I
2: didn't even know what I had just saw. I was shocked. I was disgusted, first of all. I mean, you should have told me or anything. We were sharing stories. I thought we were getting to know each other. That's something
3: Tiana,
2: you could have shared with me.
3: Marcus said maybe you couldn't handle the truth. Maybe that's what it was.
4: Nah, man. I basically lost it in a basketball game. Somebody fouled me, and I got a temporary one for right now, but I am saving up for a permanent one. I guess it was messed up because of the mimosa I was drinking and the heat from the food. I guess it must have messed up the glue or something, but I didn't even think it was that big a deal.
0: Yeah,
4: like I literally
2: That mimosa was plain gross. Uh-oh. Okay, that was a huge deal.
0: What was wrong with the mimosa? Mimosa, what happened? Your tooth fell out in the mimosa.
3: Yeah, mimosa.
0: Oh, hell, I'm hanging up. You know what?
4: Y'all acting real quick.
2: Floating around in the mimosa like ice.
0: Okay, Tiana.
2: Floating like ice.
4: No. You gotta get that correct. No, it did not float. It sank to the bottom.
3: It sank.
4: The good one.
0: Okay, hold on a second, Marcus. Here's what I got a problem with. We asked you, I don't know how many times, we pulled out every goddamn question that we've ever asked anybody on this show.
3: Right.
0: And you never did tell us that your tooth fell out in the drink.
3: Right.
4: Well, you didn't ask that. That's the thing.
0: Well,
4: damn. I answered every question
0: you
4: asked.
0: You know what? Well, Tiana ain't going out with you
2: out
0: no
2: in
0: more.
2: The drink.
3: Hey, man, two inches
2: on. And he pulled it out and said, things have been crazy all week as he's pulling it out of the glass. I'm disgusted. I thought people could see us. I didn't know what was going on.
0: You know what, Marcus? Hey, I'm going to end this up. Okay, Tiana, do you want to go out on another date with him? We'll pay for
2: absolutely
0: it.
2: Absolutely not.
0: We'll pay for it.
1: Yeah, she said no.
0: Unfortunately, another one bites the dust.
1: Yeah.
0: Except for Marcus can't. Hey, listen. No, I'm joking, Marcus. Marcus, it was a joke. Wow. It was a joke. Uh-oh. Marcus, it was a joke. I promise
3: it
0: was a
3: joke.
0: Hey,
3: good luck, tooth, the both of y'all.
0: I know it. I'm right.
1: Next time, tear the tooth.
0: Okay. Y'all give it up for Marcus and Tiana.
3: Hey.
5: All right.
0: God dang, I thought we were going to have a win.
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0: Are you?
1: It's Dee Dee's Weekend Kickback, along with Trey G and comedian J.J. Williamson. Coming up next, you guys, if somebody has multiple failed relationships, is that a red flag to you? Mm. All right, get ready to call in for that dope discussion. Plus, we're going to get you hooked up with some money with the $1,000 minute game. And guess what? Journalist, television, talk show host Tamron Hall will be joining us. You're checking out Dee Dee's.

0: thing. I got Trey G and comedian JJ Williamson with me. Guys, let me tell you something. This woman is doing it. She's got the second longest running syndicated talk show produced by Disney Entertainment coming back. Y'all, another season of Tamron Hall. Please welcome the star of her own show, Miss Tamron Hall.
1: All right.
2: Hi. Good morning.
0: All right, so Tamron, hold on a second. I found out, how long have you been up? How long have you been up this morning? How many hours?
2: Oh, I've been up since 4 a.m.
1: That's that show grind.
0: Oh,
2: I've been up since 4 a.m. and I took my son to school and then came back home and I'm talking to y'all. So I'm
0: Hold on. No, Tamron, you're missing out because I saw something that said, they said Tamron Hall does three things in the morning.
2: I pee, pray, and call my mama. Yes, absolutely.
1: That's routine.
0: Tamron, I read that. They said there's one thing. It was an art. They said she do three things.
2: That is exactly what I do. And in fact, you know, it's so interesting. You know, Dolly Parton recently passed away and I interviewed her years ago and I said to Dolly, I said, Dolly, come on, what do you do before she said, I pee and I pray. And I was like, you know what?
1: Come on.
2: Absolutely. Hey. So before I walk out those doors, every time when you see all those people screaming, just know I just peed and I just prayed.
1: Come
2: on. That would be my second time. At least get in two before I started.
1: And the Lord is so pleased.
0: Right?
2: The Lord is so pleased. Amen.
0: Well, let me tell you something. You know, you just said that about Dolly Parton, I think, who everybody loved. Out of all of the people that you ever interviewed, who gave you the best advice or the best interview? You always go, it was so memorable.
2: So, okay, I love that you asked that. I actually didn't interview him, but I ran. So Lawrence Fishburne, I'm at an event with the Tate Brothers, Lorenz. I'm just name dropping here.
0: Go ahead, girl.
2: And his brothers, and they're doing this event. And I see Lawrence Fishburne and I'm like, you know, teary eyed. It's like when you see your parent after you got in trouble at school and you have this release of like, oh, somebody's gonna feel sorry for me. And I went over to him and we were chatting and I said, listen, they just let me go and it's so wrong. And my eyes are welling up. And he looked at me and he said, how long you been there? I said, 10 years. He said, it was time. I was like, okay, Morpheus, what am I, Neo? I'm looking for sympathy. And he's like, Neo, red pill, blue pill. It actually gave me such perspective because I was like, you know what? 10 years, it was time. And sometimes relationships end, work ends.
0: Right.
2: It doesn't end exactly when our bank account wants it to end.
0: Yep.
2: The relationship doesn't end exactly when we're ready to go. Sometimes they're ready to go. And so for me, it really, I was like, okay, I'm not going to feel sorry for myself. I'm going to move on. So I didn't interview him, but it was one of those moments where I was like, this is it.
0: Right.
2: I have learned.
0: That is awesome. All right. Let's talk about this. You're returning for season eight. You returned, I should say, for season eight. What can we expect to hear this year for season eight?
2: Oh my God, we have come out. I'm a Texan, so we came out like gunslingers. I mean, we got Jalen Brunson, even though I'm a Mavericks fan, I'm letting him in.
1: Come on.

0: Marilyn Bronson and his family in a first ever daytime interview with Rick and Sandra. Really not just talking about how they won, but how do you raise a champion, right? Because mm-hmm. whether you are a parent or not, how do you get back up when somebody says, you know, you're too short, you're too slow, you're not this? We've all been there. We all are there at different times in our lives where somebody is predicting our demise Facts. Before we even right. have a chance to get on the game okay. floor. So Facts. We're talking to them about, like, how do you raise a champion? And now they just announced their own management company. We're talking about legacy and how you just don't bet on someone else's brand, like him betting on the Knicks. How are they betting on the Brunson brand? Mm-hmm. So for us, it really has been great. I mean, we just had Tisha Campbell and her son, Zen. They have a beautiful book about their journey as a mother who loves her son and is afraid to let him go. But now he is just an internet sensation. In Vogue kicked off my birthday mm-hmm. with me. We got Dion Cole coming out. His show, I don't know if you watch Average Joe. It's the best show on TV.
1: Is it?
0: That yeah, is Detroit. And then, so we've got this exciting season. We're digging into something we've always done, which is relationships, mm-hmm. you know, really talking about. We have a show coming up called The Chase, because there's a big controversy in the dating world
1: right.
0: about mm-hmm. who should chase. And our women, some men feel that women don't allow them to chase. And mm-hmm. it's like, we all want to be wanted, mm-hmm. but who gets to chase? And is chase healthy right. for a relationship? Thanks. So I look at you, Ryan, you got extra deep, Ryan.
2: No, for real. Because sometimes I do feel like that is a real conversation that needs to be had. Because sometimes the chase can also be exhausting, mm-hmm. you know,
0: yes.
2: especially if the person you're chasing seems like they don't want to be chased, you know?
0: Right. Well, you have to have a chase knowing that there's a destination here, right?
2: Yeah,
0: because
2: exactly.
0: you don't put in the work, but I'm not going to put in the work if it's not going anywhere. So we're digging into, you know, like from relationships to life, all of it. And, yeah. I believe truly that's why we're still on. And I just want to thank you, first of all, for talking to me this morning and also pointing out that we are in our eighth season. We do 170 shows a season.
1: Dang.
0: And yeah, no, it's like a grind, but yeah. it feels so good because we're actually talking about something. You know, when you're around somebody, you host this show, when somebody is talking about something, the time goes fast.
1: Yeah, it does. It
0: when
1: does.
0: They just, when they mouth just moving,
1: yeah.
0: you're like, is this over yet?
1: Yeah, because
0: so I think we can.
1: Hold on a second. Tamron, you're so good. I got to take a break. I mean, we enjoying this, but I got to take a break, okay? No. More with Tamron Hall coming up.
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0: It has a medical.
1: Wow. Okay. Okay.
0: JJ.
2: 8 seasons. You say you do 170 episodes a season. Have you ever had an episode that didn't go well that you wish?
0: Have you Googled me? Are you kidding me? What? What? Of course I have. I often say, to be honest with you, it's not that people hate the question. They hate their answer. And then they get mad because you ask somebody something like, I don't, this is not to single her out because I have no issue with her.
1: Right.
0: But when Larsa Pippen was on, and I said, you might be Larsa Pippen Jordan one day. And I don't know how that was offensive when you're dating Michael Jordan's son.
3: And so,
0: but she, you know, I guess, you know, articulated that she wasn't happy with it. And I was happy with it because it was a logical question.
3: Yeah.
0: So for me, it generally is, and I've learned this, people aren't mad at your, you guys interview people all day. They're mad at their answer.
3: I do love
0: because
3: it.
0: Because the answer didn't come out.
3: I do love that. That's a great point.
1: You know what? It's interesting because you did, you answered the question of mine because I noticed after about season, it felt like season two or three, your guests shifted slightly and they felt a little bit more for us. Let me, I don't know how I can explain it. Okay.
3: Get all famous.
1: But, and
0: people said, and actually, and I'll be very transparent. There was somebody who actually said once, and I never really acknowledged it, that we had a lot of Black trauma guests, and it wasn't true. I'm a journalist. I don't have a type of person that I talk to because when you've been raised to be a journalist like I am, I talk to everybody. But I will say, and I'm going to stand on it, there were phenomenal shows that happened to have all Black casts that were not booked on other shows that my show booked. And one of my proudest moments of my life was when Michael said to me from The Wire, he said, listen, he couldn't get booked on other shows, even though he was one of the biggest stars of The Wire, because people just saw that character and didn't see how brilliant he was as an actor. So for me, if it's the cast of P-Valley, if it's the cast of The Shot, I'm not doing them any favors. Millions of people are watching.
3: Right.
0: They're doing me a favor.
1: Right.
0: And shame on any show that doesn't have the cast of The Shot on.
1: I love that.
2: Are there any dances out there that you wanted to learn but you just cannot get down?
0: The Dougie. I can't do the Dougie.
1: You can't do the Dougie.
2: I can't Dougie eat. I cannot do the Dougie.
3: Hey, Tamara, it's all in the shoulders. That's all it is. It's all in the shoulders.
0: Well, that's what they, but tell my shoulders that. I'm a halfway decent dancer. I can't get the Dougie, and it is so frustrating for me.
1: Because I feel like you
0: diminish Blackness every time.
1: If you can't, I know it.
0: Lord.
1: I know.
0: I'm basically invisible at this point.
1: Let me tell y'all something. Tamron, I'm going to be honest with you, and I'm really going to be 100% honest with you. Do you know, when I watch news anchors, they come across so stiff and stuffy and this, right? And you really, you shouldn't have been doing no news. You got too much damn personality.
0: Well, here's why I tell you.
1: What?
0: Because you got to put the role on for the job. We can't all be Meg Thee Stallion. I can't turn on Channel 7 News and be Meg Thee Stallion. You know, Reverend Al used to always tell me and Joy Reid, like, we can't all, you got to have your Mary J's, you got to have your Beyonce's, you got to have your Joy Reid. Because especially as Black women, you know, it's easy for people to see us as one-dimensional. So imagine you turn on the news and she's like, hey, girl, hey, it's 7 o'clock in the morning. You'd be like, it's news, lady. Tell me what happened in the traffic and weather.
1: I agree.
0: It's like we have, but we all have our secret lives too, right?
1: Yeah.
0: We have our other side. I've been able to show both because I am a talk show host now who is also in news. But there is, have you seen this trend this week? It says, what I dress like at work and what I dress like in my real life.
1: Yeah, yeah.
0: We all have that code, you know what I mean? And you don't want to see what I have on right now. And thank God, it's not what I had on that show. You don't want to see what I'm wearing right now.
1: You got a lot of personality. I love it. Congratulations
2: love it.
1: To you. Season 8, everybody. You got to watch it. The Tamron Hall Show. And I tell you, she got some great guests on the way. Kendra Wilkinson. Let me see. Not the cast of the Drop of Snowfall Saga.
0: Yes. Snowfall. Most underrated, should have got Emmy.
3: Absolutely.
0: Tragedy in television.
2: Yes.
0: One of the best endings. They talk about Seinfeld and Sopranos. That ending with Franklin.
3: Come on.
0: I'm about to go. I gotta go watch it.
1: She gotta go watch
2: it. For real. Absolutely.
1: Okay. Here's how we're gonna do it. Tamron's gonna go watch that. Y'all go watch Tamron. Okay. And then when you're done watching Tamron, come listen to us. That's how it works.
2: Come on, man.
1: Y'all.

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1: Hello.
2: Hey, Dorothea.
3: Hey.
2: Good morning. All right, so we got your letter, and you said you're going to make somebody mad. Who is it?
3: My mom.
2: Mm-hmm. What you going to tell your mama?
3: That since she signed on my student loan, they're going to make her pay the money.
2: All right, what's your mama's name?
3: Patsy.
2: All right, we're getting ready to call Patsy, y'all. Here we go.
4: Hello?
3: Mama.
4: What?
3: What you doing?
4: Well, I'm down. Why?
3: The student loan people called me. I got something to tell you.
4: What?
3: You know when I went to ATI and you signed for that loan for me?
4: I'm not signing on line for you.
3: Well, they said since you signed on the papers or whatever, they used your paperwork, you got to pay the money back, and they're going to garnish your wages or take whatever income that you have coming in.
4: I ain't signed no paper. You get no damn loan.
3: Mama, we went up there.
4: I know y'all went up there, but I ain't never signed no paper for no loan.
3: Mama, remember, you went up there with me.
4: I ain't paying for nothing.
3: Mama, they're going to garnish your wages or whatever
4: well,
3: income.
4: Well, they garnish it then. I'm not thinking about the motherfucking hoes.
3: Mama, why would you say that?
4: You damn lying self for no fucking loan for no damn body.
2: You did.
4: Girl, I'm gonna sign for a fucking loan for you to go to school for.
2: You gonna have to work two jobs to pay this bill.
4: Mama, you need to kiss my ass. I ain't paying a damn thing. That's what you can fucking do. And whatever you gotta do, fucking hoe, do it. Motherfucker, you got me crazy. You ain't got no motherfucking name. I ain't signing a motherfucking. Like, what you do, prove that I signed it, and do what you gotta do, because I'm not doing a motherfucking thing.
2: Wait, hold on a second. Why are you mad at us and you signed...
4: I didn't sign a motherfucking thing for damn time.
2: I gotta tell you something. This is the radio station, and you're on the Mad Minute.
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2: Oh, good.
4: Today,
2: thank
4: I ain't
2: you.
4: Listening to it, so I didn't, y'all got me.
2: Y'all give it up for Patsy and her daughter, Georgia.
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0: BD's Weekend Kickback, Trey G's over there, also comedian Jay Williamson. Coming up on the show this hour. How about this, you guys? This weekend, we do celebrate National Hunting and Fishing Day.
1: Okay.
2: Oh, wow.
1: Okay.
0: Y'all go, anybody in here fish, hunt, anything?
3: I ain't been fishing in so long. It's been a while.
1: It's been a while since I've been fishing.
0: Y'all know how to, like, put the worm or whatever, the thing on the hook? Yeah. You know how, JJ?
1: Yeah.
0: Okay.
1: Easily. Easily.
2: Right. Put it on the hook.
1: I know how to throw it on in the water and ring that thing on back in, too. I ain't that rusty.
0: All right. National Singles Day this weekend as well, and National Ghost Hunting Day, all right?
1: Okay.
0: Coming up later, you guys, Trey G had a sort of a personal dilemma on his last date, and he wants to share that with us. Plus, we got a dope discussion about too many failed relationships being a red flag. Do you agree or disagree? That's on the way. You're checking out Dee Dee's Weekend Kickback.

0: were talking off the air about this. The statement that Jason Lee from Hollywood Unlocked was talking about Megan Thee Stallion. And he said something about Megan Thee Stallion that, you know what's so interesting to me? We heard this a lot about Halle Berry at one point.
1: Yeah.
0: We heard this about Jennifer Lopez. Right. Take a listen to what he said.
2: She doesn't have a record of real successful relationships.
0: Mm. Do y'all pay attention to that? Do you, when you're dating, do you pay attention to that?
3: I do. I mean, my eyebrows do go up, man. You've been in some relationships, and you're a beautiful woman. You're fine. You got a gray head on your shoulder. You're definitely a catch. Why can't you stay in a relationship?
0: Mm.
3: Now, I am going to put in the effort to see if I can break that cycle.
0: Okay.
3: I will put that effort in to see if I can, you know, change that, you know, that narrative about you.
0: And then you date her, and then you go, now I see why.
3: Yeah, you know, I'm a boy. And I'm going to tell her, too, now I see why you like that. I see why you be single.
1: Yeah.
3: Somebody tried to tell me about your ass, but I ain't want to believe it. So, I mean, it's concerning just a tad bit for me.
0: Yeah. What about you, Trey?
4: I don't think it matters quite as much. Like, don't get me wrong. Like, yes, it's something where you kind of like, okay, I'm going to take inventory of that. But I really don't think that it matters because it could have been those other people. You know what I'm saying?
0: All of them?
4: Yes. It could have been those other people. You could be the most loving, supportive person, and they just wasn't in a space and place appreciate that.
0: Good point.
4: You know what I'm saying?
0: Yeah.
4: It could really genuinely be those other people. So if you go into it thinking like, oh, well, damn, what's wrong with you? Why, you already kind of sabotaging a relationship before you even start.
3: But it was 13 of them, though, Trey.
4: You just had a 13 8-ish dude.
1: Yeah, I guess
0: so. Unlucky 13.
4: Unlucky 13.
0: 13
4: 8-ish dude.
0: I'll tell you something. For me, I do will say this. Like, for instance, I was saying to JJ, there would be some women would say, ooh, I love a guy like JJ. And I would be like, oh, well,

0: why would you like a guy like JJ? You know what they'll say? Because he likes being in relationships. There are some people who enjoy, and you look up and go, they like long-term, they like relationships, sure. right? And so I think that is important when you pay attention to somebody's track. To me, I would look at it. I want to know, you know, if what it was like in the past, you know, if you had long-term relationships, what were you like? I mean, at least had one or two.
1: But why does it matter so heavy?
0: It wouldn't matter to me because I want to know going forward if, where your headspace is at when it comes to relationships. Are you a person?
1: But what if you were in a totally different space back then, right? Mm-hmm. And then now it's like, okay, I've done the work. I've matured. I've even went to counseling and stuff like that. I've changed things about... Right, but I'm just saying, what if those things have taken place and happened, but you still looking at the old person and what happened?
0: You don't look at that
1: past.
0: At all. You wouldn't. That wouldn't scare you at all, knowing that a woman that you've beaten with. Because again, they used to say that about Halle Berry. Remember, Halle Berry can't keep a relationship.
1: Yeah.
0: Jennifer Lopez can't stay married, huh?
1: I feel like at this point you would meet now. We together, so we gonna see if we are a match. I don't care what you did in your past. It matters what we do from this point moving forward. That's it. That's all. Everything else don't really like.
0: You're a good guy.
1: It don't count for me.
2: Anymore. Yeah, he amazing man, man. Mm-hmm. Yeah.
1: It just don't count. Especially if it was their fault.
0: Because if somebody told me I'm dating somebody like, girl, you know, he can't see him. None of them girls stick. All of them girls be gone, like, quick.
1: Yo.
0: And I'll be like, really? And you're right, JJ. Maybe I would try, and then he'd kick me to the curb. I'd be like, damn it.
1: Damn.
0: I should have known better.
1: What about if they said, damn, all them girls cheated on, bro? Like, and he's like a good dude.
0: Then guess what I would say? I don't want to.
1: Damn.
0: I'm going to tell you why. Clearly, there was a reason why they... And I don't even need to know. If all 13 of them cheated on
2: cheated
0: him...
2: Cheated on you?
0: Bye-bye, yeah. I'm gone.
1: That's
0: yeah. I'd be like... And then I'm going to be the 14th to figure out why they cheated and then go, girl, I see why they cheated.
1: How is he the problem? Because they couldn't be faithful. That's insane.
0: He could be the problem.
2: Yeah.
1: That's
2: insane. Sound like a wedge in his wood.
0: Yeah, thank you, JJ. What you call it, a wedge?
2: A wedge.
0: In his wood. Thank you. That's why I said nah.
1: Boy, that's some lingo there.
2: Yeah, it wasn't that one.
1: Hell nah.
2: Yeah, I don't even know what it meant.
0: Okay, that's we want to know, is that a red flag to you? What do you think about this? Because here's Jason Lee out here talking about Meg Thee Stallion, talking about she ain't had no successful relationship. Does that matter to y'all? Like, ladies, if there's a man and you found out he ain't had not one successful relationship, are you interested in him at all? I mean, are you going... And fellas, what about you? You heard this woman can't keep a man, right? You look up and go, what happened? What's going... Fellas, you okay? You want that? Y'all like a challenge, though, right?
1: Not necessarily. Now, we like for it to be free-flowing and easy.
0: You gotta wonder why, though. You go, why can't...
1: It'll make you wonder. It won't make you stop.
0: Okay.
1: Yeah. It make you wonder. It won't make you stop.
0: Wait, hold on. It make you wonder where you go in there and then you try to date her and then you go, well, I see why.
1: No.
0: All right. We want to know this because you heard what this man has said about Megan Thee Stallion. Is that a red flag, though, y'all? If somebody can't keep a man or a woman, is that a red flag to you about that person? Let us know right now at 833. Talk to Dee Dee.
3: That's 833-825-5233.
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0: Williamson, otherwise known as who?
1: JJ from the Sip.
2: Two P's.
0: And Trey G. Coming up, we got some extra money for you. $1,000 mini game. We do have that. That's on the way. Also, we're taking your calls. Is it a red flag if a person has too many failed relationships? All right. Ooh. Give us your thoughts. Coming up, you're checking out Dee Dee's Weekend Kickback.

0: you know, Jason Lee with Hollywood Unlocked came out, and basically, what did that man say? Y'all heard that man basically said that Megan can't keep a man. Take a listen what he
1: said. She doesn't have a record of real successful relationships.
0: All right, you hear that. He says she don't have a record of real successful relationships. So we're curious, is that a red flag to you? Trey G says no.
2: Yeah, no, I don't think it's no red flag.
0: Mm-mm.
3: I say yes.
0: JJ says yes.
3: I just look at it like, I mean, shoot, she here now. Mm-hmm. We here with this point. At this point, yeah. Why is it a red flag what you did? What you doing now?
0: I'm with JJ. It's a red flag to me. I'm like, what is wrong with you that you can't keep nobody or nobody wants to stay with you? Hey, good morning. Who's this?
4: This is

0: Mandy.
1: Okay, Mandy, is it a red flag? You heard what Jason Lee is saying about Megan Thee Stallion saying she ain't had no successful relationship. Is that a red flag to you?
0: Yes. Really? I just broke up with somebody earlier this year for that.
1: Why?
0: He was moving too fast. Mm-hmm. He had two failed marriages, and everything was good, but he moved too fast. I love you a month after. I want to meet the family. I'm like, oh, no, no. Mm-hmm. But he was serial dater. That's what he does, and it came out. And I was like, that's
1: a serial dater. And he had been married. How long were his marriages?
0: Like, one was 6 years and one was 2 years.
1: Oh, yeah. He didn't get too far.
0: He was finding somebody else to marry. I'm like, it's not me.
1: Okay. So that was a red flag to you. All right. Perfect. Thank you for your call. I appreciate it. Hey, good morning. Who's this?
2: Hey, what's up? This is Drake.
1: Okay. Guys, it's Dre. Now, Dre, you know, you heard what Jason Lee said. He says that Megan Thee Stallion hasn't had a successful relationship at all. We're curious, do you find that to be a red flag with people if they haven't had a successful relationship?
2: Yeah, that's a red flag, yellow flag, that's every flag.
1: Damn.
3: Damn.
1: Why?
2: Yeah, because you out of there. Because, look, for one, why you can't keep a man? You grown.
1: Mm-hmm.
2: You a grown woman.
1: Mm-hmm.
2: Why you can't keep a man? Why you can't get it together?
1: Mm.
2: And that's the same that go for these women out here. They granny still single.
1: Mm.
2: They mama still
1: Damn.
2: Single.
1: Damn.
2: Still can't get a man.
1: Damn.
2: Yeah, it's the flag right there. You got to look at the granny, the mama.
1: Damn.
2: You got to look everywhere.
1: Drayden made this. Hey, hold on a second. Drayden made being by yourself and being difficult like hereditary. He said, look at your mama and your grandmama.
3: Damn.
1: Wow.
2: Yeah.
3: They didn't pass the downs, is what you're saying, huh?
2: Yeah, that's what they be doing. You got to pay attention, man. And if they ain't right, they ain't coming from a two-parent household.
1: Damn.
2: Or if they ain't got nothing going on, that's, you know what I'm saying?
1: Yeah.
2: Don't get away.
1: Damn, Dre. All right.
2: Around.
1: Thank you very much for your call, Dre. I appreciate your call and your honesty. Boy, are you honest, too. Hey, good morning. Who's this?
4: Good morning.
1: Hey.
4: It's Tyrone.
1: All right, listen. Here's what we're talking about. You heard that Jason Lee from Hollywood Unlocked came out, and he made this statement about Meg Thee Stallion. And here's what he said. I just want you to hear it again. Here's what he said.
5: She doesn't have a record of real successful relationships.
1: Okay. With that being said, do you think that's a red flag?
4: I do.
1: You do?
4: I really do think that's a red flag.
1: Why? What if it's just she couldn't get these guys, weren't the right guys? It's end of story.
4: It's something going on. It's something going on where you can't get it. Just like you said about Halle Berry and J-Lo. It's something going on that they not...
3: But that's the crazy. It's the craziest thing, right? Because Halle Berry got a man right now.
1: She got
3: now.
1: One now. I mean,
3: and they are. They seem like they are really well together. Hold up, real quick. You seem like they mesh really well together.
1: Yeah.
3: So she found that person that actually was missing in her life.
1: Yeah.
3: And he didn't care anything about those dudes from the past. He just was like, I want to see what this woman is about. Point blank, period. And didn't care at all what those other dudes experienced.
1: Unfortunately, it's taking her to 60 before she found this dude.
3: Yeah. But it don't matter. Yeah. It don't matter what age it happened. It happened.
1: Yeah, I agree. I agree with that though. But I mean, I'm just saying. 4 years, people used to say that about her, didn't they? Everybody used to say that.
3: But if he had to use what y'all logic is saying, he wouldn't have been with the person that brings him so much joy right now.
1: Yeah.
3: And which is so crazy to me.
1: So do you hear what Trey is saying, sir?
4: I hear what Trey is saying, and I agree with Trey. I do agree with Trey. But as a point of conversation, it makes you say, it makes you wonder what's going on over there.
3: I'm going to definitely wonder.
4: Why can't Halle Berry keep a man? What's going on with
3: it? I don't think we asking, do it make you wonder? Yeah, it's going to make me wonder. Do it make you not want to move forward with that person? Do it make you want to break up? Not like not actually get into a relationship with them, I think.
1: Would you not?
3: It's going to make me, it's going to make me wonder.
1: Let me ask you, sir. Wouldn't get into a relationship with someone who hasn't had a successful track record?
4: No, because it's a challenge to me. I'm going to shoot my shot. I'm going to give that person a chance.
1: Okay.
4: I don't believe our past defines us.
1: Okay.
4: I don't believe our past defines us in a relationship.
3: I can see it.
4: And Trey made a good representation of that about how we grow, how we mature.
3: No.
4: How you can't succeed until you fail. So, okay.
1: All right.
3: And look, you single too.
1: Thank you for your call.
3: We both sent her single, so that means it didn't work out for both of us. So now I'm the issue because I'm single too.
1: Okay, good point, Trey.
3: Like, come on, bro.
1: All right, well, what do y'all think?
3: We have some wild opinions about dating. Dude.
1: All right, y'all heard what Jason Lee had to say. Jason Lee is out here talking about Megan Thee Stallion, and he had no successful relationship. And he's making it seem like it's a red flag. So we want to know, is it a red flag to you? If you see and you meet somebody and they don't have no successful track record. You heard the lady call up earlier. She said that man kept getting married.
3: You the red flag that you afraid of, though. Think about that.
1: So we want to know, is that a red flag? Can't keep a relationship? What are you thinking, huh? What is going on? What are your thoughts? 833-TALK-TO-DEEDEE.
3: That's 833-825-5233.
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0: So, listen, we've been getting into it about, me and Trey really been getting into it all day today, man, about this one.
1: I can't believe y'all do this. This early in the morning.
2: It's like a daily thing at this point.
0: Oh, ain't it?
2: Like a daily thing.
0: He just be trying to get up under my skin, that's all.
2: We just two totally different people.
1: Yeah. And the fact that y'all argue, but y'all still smile at one another while
0: you
1: do it.
0: Don't, because I really like him, though. I really like this guy right here, you know?
2: Oh, it goes for one of us then.
0: All right. Here's the deal. We were talking about, let me tell y'all what happened. So, what's the guy's name? Jason Lee.
1: Right.
0: From Hollywood Unlocked. He came out here and he made some statements about Megan Thee Stallion. And take a listen.
3: She doesn't have a record of real successful relationships.
0: Okay. Now, I thought that was like, I didn't know people paid attention to that. Y'all pay attention to that. People pay attention to when you don't have successful relationships.
2: Which is wild to me. I think people like pay attention to it, but it shouldn't stop you from dealing with somebody.
0: All right. So it got us to asking this question about, is it a red flag to you? Hey, good morning. Who's this?
4: Good morning. This is Crystal. I'm the type of person that believes that there's everybody for somebody. And if you're in relationship after relationship, it's obvious you are not picking the right person before you leave.
0: Oh.
4: So if you're in relationships with other people that you're really not supposed to be in, then of course you can miss that person that you're supposed to be with. And I'm a prime example. My mom and dad have been together since they were 14 and 15.
0: Wow.
4: They're still together. I was a serial dater as well because I knew that there was somebody out here for me.
2: Right.
0: Okay.
4: I've been in a relationship now 17 years.
0: Woo!
4: We're happy. We're healthy.
2: Come on.
4: We have two kids. You know, there's a point in your life where you have to stop accepting what you're accepting just to be in a relationship.
0: Right. Good point.
4: So,
2: I think you said something too. Folks can't have a bad picker. Like, that's a real thing.
0: You
2: got a bad picker.
4: It
0: is.
2: Maybe your type just toxic.
0: Your type is toxic.
4: Or you're looking at people that you would see with others that have been in relationships for a long time. Just because they've been in a relationship for a lengthy amount of time doesn't mean they're necessarily right for that person.
2: Right.
0: True.
4: Some people say to be in a relationship.
2: True. Come on.
0: Good
4: but
0: point.
4: Are you truly happy?
2: Come on.
0: Also,
2: talking
0: thank
2: morning.
0: You very much, Crystal. We appreciate your call.
2: Preach.
0: That's kind of interesting, though. I love what she said.
2: That's real.
0: Hi, good morning. Who is this? Is Jerrica?
5: Yes, it is. Okay, I love Jason Lee, okay? We're fellow Leo.
0: Mm-hmm.
5: But at the same time, I'm going to flip this on him. Why does it have to be her unsuccessfulness?
0: Mm.
5: Because she didn't keep the relationship that was failing her. I don't understand that. Like, if a relationship is failing you,
2: there's
5: a problem because you got to get up out of it.
2: Get out of there.
5: I don't understand that.
2: Get out of there.
5: Right. I mean, and it might be just me because I've been divorced twice and married three times, working on the third one.
0: Uh-uh.
5: But these dudes be sending out red flags for me. So
2: why should I stay waving out
5: their flags?
0: Yeah.
5: I'm trying to get my wife's flag on.
2: Come on.
0: So, Jerrica, how long were you married? How long were you married?
5: Oh, man. Okay. Each time, 12 years, 15 years.
0: Oh, wow. Okay.
5: Yeah, I'm an old granny now, but hey.
2: Ain't no nothing.
0: Wow, but you're working on a third marriage now?
5: Man, I'm working on the third divorce already.
0: All right.
5: If the man is showing you flaws and flaws and flaws, how many times do you got to stay loyal to flaws?
2: Come on.
0: Good point.
2: Real
0: but you know what? They were talking about pickers and everything. Sometimes people don't.

0: their pickers are off, right? They need to learn how to pick.
1: Okay, maybe that's the one red flag me and Megan got, is we don't pick the right one the first time.
0: Yeah.
1: Mm. Halle Berry had great men. Eric Benet is a great man, maybe with the sex addiction, but hey!
0: Okay, all right. Thank you. Thank you, Jerrica. Thank you for your call. I appreciate it.
2: The one lady said something too that was real honest. Some people stay in relationships just because they can't even be with themselves.
0: Yeah, I agree with that.
2: Like, man, they don't want to be by themselves.
0: I agree with that too. I agree. But you know, you said something too that my mother used to always tell me. She used to always say to me, you have a type, and clearly your type ain't working for you.
2: Your type toxic.
0: So you gotta switch types, maybe.
2: 100%.
0: Hey, good morning. Who's this? You got our last call. What do you think about this? You know,
3: What's good, Didi? What's up, Jay? What's up, Trey?
2: What's poppin'?
0: What are your thoughts, sir?
3: Well, this is the deal. To answer your question, it's definitely a red flag.
0: Mm-hmm.
3: You know, it's called the laws of attraction. Mm-hmm. Like, if you keep getting an odd relationship, because you odd, you know, any number divisible by itself. So you got to check the common denominator.
0: Mm-hmm.
3: And that's just the point blank. That's just the math of it, you know.
0: Yep.
3: And a lot of times, I think, like, people now, especially men, just because you got a pretty face and your teeth straight and your slim waist, don't make you a catch of the day.
0: Mm.
3: You know, you got to check your Carfax.
0: Mm.
3: You know, check underneath
0: Damn.
3: The hood. Like,
0: not
3: what's
0: the Carfax.
3: Like
2: Damn. Hey, you giving them too much game, too
4: Damn,
2: bad.
4: Yeah.
2: You're taking them too
3: bad. I'm giving too much trade.
2: You got to check the Carfax.
4: So, in other words, we need to go to the Kelly Blue Book.
2: Yeah.
3: You know what I mean? People kind of wrecked in their head. What kind of hell damage there may be in their body. You know what I mean? It's just kind of thing. So even with the case of, you know, Meg, like, she may be, you know, she may look good aesthetically,
2: right,
3: you know, but that ain't got nothing to do with when the door's closed. That she may be a psycho.
0: Okay.
3: You know?
2: That boy called me when he said, you ain't the catch of the day.
0: All right. Yeah. Sir, thank you for your call,
2: You
0: sir.
2: Ain't the
0: thank
2: catch
0: you.
2: Of the day.
0: I appreciate you. All right. We appreciate all the calls.
2: Hey, he said, just because you got a pretty face and a slim waist don't mean you the catch of the day.
0: All right. We appreciate all the calls.

0: going to play the $1,000 mini game. We got us a contestant standing by. Before we even get to this game, right? Mm-hmm. And by the way, for those just listening to the show, please understand that we play our $1,000 mini game. This is where we ask you 10 trivia questions.
1: Correct.
0: And you got to answer all of these questions all within a minute.
1: Right.
0: And when you do that within a minute, you're going to win $1,000. Okay? Mm-hmm. Just know that. That's what happens. All right.
2: True enough.
0: Before we even get into the game, though, can we please talk about this? They said when asked about what major scientific breakthrough that they think they'll see in their lifetime, almost 50% of people said they think they would see this. What do you think they think they're going to see in their lifetime? A scientific breakthrough. What do you think you're going to see in your lifetime?
2: I want to be optimistic and say a cure for cancer. I want to say a cure for cancer, but I think they make too much money off of it just to like put that out there in the world.
0: Yeah, I agree. But that's what a lot of people say.
2: I would say a cure for cancer.
0: Uh-huh. What do you think? Scientific breakthrough.
3: We can do annual checkups for free.
2: Ooh, damn.
3: For free. No copay, nothing.
2: I mean,
0: Hold on a second. Let me see if I got this right. Major scientific breakthrough. Not what you hope to see, want to see in life.
2: Right.
3: I'm hoping.
0: Yeah. You want a hope and a wing and a prayer.
2: You said JJ Insurance at the station real bad.
0: He's like, hey, I need a better copay.
2: I'm telling you.

0: Man.
1: All right, here's what they said. When asked what major scientific breakthrough they think they'll see in their lifetime, 41% or 50% said living under the sea. Living under the sea.
2: I don't think that's going to happen.
1: You don't think so?
2: Yeah,
1: I think we'll live on Mars before we live under the sea.
2: Yes. Now, I think that because the sea is so, oh, my God, they scared of that ocean. Mm-hmm. They scared of that ocean. It's too vast.
1: Yeah.
2: Yeah.
1: Even though I did want to, there's a place in Miami or somewhere in Florida that you get a chance to live in a submarine for the weekend. Like, you can spend the night.
2: Oh, I've seen
1: in
2: that.
1: The water underneath.
2: Let that thing drop, though.
1: Right. But first I thought about it, but then I
2: let it drop.
1: All right.
0: It don't take but one whale. One whale to come damage everything.
2: Yeah.
0: It don't take but one fin.
3: It's time to boss up with a bag. You got the answers. We got that brain. $1,000 all for you with the $1,000 mini game. Exclusively on DD in the morning.
1: Not a fin.
2: Right.
0: No fin. Get the back of that thing.
1: Hey, good morning. Who is this? Is Dre?
4: Yes, ma'am. This is he.
1: Hey, Dre, how you? This is he.
0: This is he.
2: This is he.
0: Oh, somebody went to school. Paying attention.
1: Didn't he?
0: This him. This him.
2: He didn't say that.
0: This
2: him.
0: I can't stand that.
1: This is he.
0: This is her. This me.
2: Ah.
4: Yeah.
1: Go ahead then, Dre. I like that. Tell us something else about you besides the fact that you paid attention in English class.
2: Yeah, for real.
0: Favorite sports team, something like that?
1: Yeah, what's your favorite sports team?
4: Dallas Cowboys.
1: Oh, you like the Dallas Cowboys?
0: Come on. How about them?
1: Mm-hmm.
4: How about the Cowboys?
1: Mm-hmm. Who's your favorite player?
4: CeeDee Lamb.
2: Did he like him? Oh, she think he is a handsome.
1: He's handsome.
2: Fella.
1: He's handsome like Rihanna's man, A$AP Rocky, to me. A$AP is good looking, and so is CeeDee Lamb.
2: You watch the game for the wrong reason. I can't stand it. Bro.
1: I do.
2: I can't stand it.
1: Yeah, and also like in Philadelphia, I like Jalen Hurts.
2: Okay, we get it.
1: I like him too.
2: You like Jerry Jones too?
1: Yeah, I like Jerry. Even though Jerry Jones got them get off my porch eyes.
2: Uh-uh.
1: Hey, listen. Let's spin this wheel and get some extra cash, Dre. Here we go.
3: DD.
5: JJ from the SIP.
3: Trey G.
5: JJ from the
0: Sixth,
5: $10 bonus.
0: Hey, you ain't gonna need that $10 bonus, man, because you're gonna get this $1,000. Dre, you ready?
4: Oh, yeah, I'm ready.
0: All right, here we go. Now, look, if you don't know the answer, please say pass. We got time. We're gonna come back to it. Let's get this early morning Monday. Here we go. Sir. Name a house rule that you have for your house.
4: Take the shoes off when you enter my home.
0: Okay, who is that one family member that breaks house rules the most?
4: Miami.
0: Mm. What rapper's real name is J. Wayne Jenkins?
4: Pass.
0: Okay. What TV show starred the characters Maya, Tony, Lynn, and William?
4: Pass.
0: Okay. If someone's birthday is November the 23rd, what's their zodiac sign?
4: Sagittarius.
0: Yeah, there it is. How old is actor Morgan Freeman?
4: Oh, 91?
0: Uh-uh. 6 yards is equal to how many feet?
4: 6 yards. 26.
0: Pass. Who on the morning show loves rapper Payroll Giovanni, JJ or Trey G?
4: JJ.
0: Daddy, what movie is this famous line from? Shit Show 5
1: Eyes. All right, so it looks like you got 4 out of 9, right? 4 out of 9?
0: Yes.
1: Okay, all right, Dre.
0: Not bad, Dre.
1: Okay, Dre, you're going to need that 10.
0: I'm telling you, this is he. Shut up.
1: All right, listen, here's what you missed, Dre. Here's what you missed right here. What rapper's real name is J. Wayne Jenkins? It's Young Jeezy.
0: Yeah.
1: What TV show starred the characters Maya, Tony, Lynn, and William? Girlfriends.
0: Yeah.
1: Let me see. How old is actor Morgan Freeman? He's 89.
0: Nine. You were close.
1: 6 yards is equal to how many feet? 18 feet.
0: Yeah.
1: Okay. Yeah. And then you guys didn't even get to 9. Yeah. So you got 4 out of 8. You're going to get $10 every correct answer. We added up as $40, but you also spun the wheel, got extra 10. $50 coming
0: to
1: you, sir.
0: Dre.
1: $50, Dre.
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2: Hello, this is Ed Too Tall Jones. 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
3: 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You'll be glad you did. I believe God got a miracle with your name on it. God bless you.
4: Everybody is walking with something. Some of us are walking with fear. Some are walking with disappointment. Some are walking with the opinions of people who were never assigned to our future. Genesis 5:24 says, "And Enoch walked with God." 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Maybe it's about paying attention to who you're walking with, because everybody is walking with something. What are you walking with? Fear or faith? Distraction or his presence? Routine or relationship? Enoch chose to walk with God, and you can too. If you're ready to go deeper, learn more at myenochwalk.com.
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0: All right, coming up, everybody. Donnell Rawlings happens in minutes. 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

0: one. Let me tell you something, y'all. 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JJ knows everybody in comedy, and he'll say to me, he'll send text, Dee, so-and-so's coming in. Dee, I got so-and-so. Dee, this one's coming in. Dee, well, today, this one he didn't brought in.
1: I told you it's but fraternity.
2: You know, it is. I do this thing, right, before I go to the show. I listen to the show.
1: Oh, God.
2: No, I do. I listen to the show because I'm here to promote my show.
1: Oh, God.
2: That's all I'm saying.
1: Yo.
2: I do this thing where I listen to the show just to see.
0: I'm not doing this.
2: If they gonna talk about the show,
0: I'm not doing this today.
2: That's why I'm listening.
0: I'm not
2: to
0: doing
2: the show.
0: This today.
2: They talking about everything but my show. They talking about feeding roaches paydays. They talking about Drake. I'm like, what about Donnell? Yeah. I mean, what about Lunell Rawlins coming to?
1: Lunell Rawlins.
0: Please.
2: We sisters. What about Lunell Rawlins coming to the show? That's all I want to know. And JJ, you ain't nothing because you could have left alone. You just added to the roach joke.
1: I did.
2: And then my roaches have napkins and everything.
0: And
2: they folded. And then Dee Dee chimes in like, who eats paydays? The old people. If you eat paydays, you like butter pecan ice cream, the whole thing.
1: Oh, God.
2: So I'm just wondering because I looked at the schedule and T.I. is not performing this week.
1: Oh, God.
2: That's all I'm saying.
1: Ay, Dios mío.
2: Let him know. Let him know. Let him know.
0: Ay, Dios mío.
2: You gotta let him know.
0: I'm not doing this, Donnell.
2: I'm here to promote my show.
1: I know that's real.
0: Okay.
1: I know that's real.
0: Everybody, please welcome comedian Donnell Rawlins.
1: All right. Yes, sir.
0: Donnell, we not. No,
2: yes,
0: sir.
2: Yes, we are. And I got another bone to pick. Just like you said, JJ, know everybody. I thought I'd been doing this long enough.
0: Uh-huh.
2: In fact, I used to do your show before JJ.
0: You sure did. You did.
2: Oh, so well. I saw him in L.A. He's

0: making his rounds because he's trying to figure out how he's going to quit this job, right?
1: I'm just saying, he's giving himself options.
0: We need
2: absolutely
0: options. You know what I'm saying? Just in case, let him know.
1: Oh God, crazy.
0: And then I was like, yo, my people been reaching out, and I was like, nobody been responding to him. Uh-huh. And then he did. Anytime a brother clear their throat, they about to make it happen. I said, I'm trying to do the show. He said, once you do that, he made one phone call and I was back on.
1: It was
2: done.
1: Yeah.
2: Hey, come on, man.
3: Look at JJ.
2: Y'all have no idea. Darnell gave me the blueprint on how to leave DD in the morning show. So y'all got two more weeks with me.
1: Shut up. Not the blueprint.
3: Oh, my God. Darnell Rollins is in town.
0: Oh, my God. So why didn't you ask me about my relationship?
2: Uh-uh.
0: I'm just saying, since you all are being everybody's business, I think about my relationship.
2: Now, that's facts.
0: I don't have relationships.
2: Yeah. So
3: I've asked you before when you've been on the show, though.
0: Yeah,
3: I have asked you before about your relationship. Have I not?
0: Yeah. Yes, you have.
3: I have. And you've answered.
0: I don't know what the answer was. It changes every year.
3: Yeah, well, I didn't want to say that.
0: You know, brother going through it when he be like this. Yeah, I just need to spend more time with my kid.
2: Nah, facts.
0: If she don't want me, I'm just going to pour into my son.
2: Right.
0: Because at this age right now, he needs his father in there.
2: Nah, facts.
3: Oh, God.
0: That's where I'm at right now.
3: Okay. Donnell, thank you for coming in, first of all. Thanks for having me.
0: I apologize
3: if we didn't promote you on the way in. We got to make sure you're going to get in here first.
0: Yeah, right.
3: Because y'all, you know what, as comedies, I'm comedians.
0: Listen,
3: go ahead.
0: Listen, first off, bring your finger down.
2: Get her right. Get her right.
0: I did not ask for that finger. Yeah, right, because
2: she put it on you.
0: That's one of Joyce. I just say it again.
2: Uh-uh.
0: Say it again. Say it one more time.
2: Nah,
0: but
2: man.
0: In the defense, because I used to do morning radio, mm-hmm. and I know one of the issues that radio has, sometimes people don't show up.
3: Right.
0: So if you promote it, they don't show up. I can understand that.
3: Yeah, that's why.
0: But that's not why.
3: Yes, it is.
0: No.
3: What is it, Donnell?
0: It's because you just wasn't feeling it.
2: Oh, God.
0: You like T.I.
3: Oh my God. Okay.
0: And I'm a big fan of T.I. So T.I. is going to be performing with me at the That's right.
2: You see,
0: we got T.I. coming in and we're giving away free paydays and other things for the first people. And another thing, I know y'all, this is another thing. God. I had to defend payday because payday is not like everybody's favorite, but they got one, if you're lucky enough to catch it, the chocolate covered payday.
3: Really?
0: I listen to the radio.
3: Yeah, thank you.
0: And I know you said Snicker Bar, right? Mm-hmm. So payday has not a version of Snicker Bar, but it's chocolate covered. And if you ever get a chance to get them, it's fire.
3: Mm. Okay, listen. Okay, he got real serious on that.
0: Well, listen, the only way I know this because I listen to the show.
2: Yeah, I listen to it.
3: Hey, thank you.
0: I'm a listener.
3: All right. Listen, I've got to take a break though. Okay,
0: yes.
3: I got to take a break. We're gonna do more coming up.
0: I get to stay.
3: You get to stay.
0: Look at God.
3: You want to hear something crazy?
0: My God is a good God. Thank you, Lunel.
2: Shut up.
0: Yo, we get extended time. You the best.
3: Okay, you want to hear something crazy?
0: What?
3: You're getting ready to take up the entire hour.
2: Come on. Come on.
0: Oh. Thank you, JJ.
3: All right. Listen,
0: I know what the real deal is.
3: Donnell Rollins on the way.
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0: It's Dee Dee's weekend kickback. All right, so Trey G, I see you.
1: Yep. Yeah. Uh-huh. We see each other.
0: I know, that's right. Yeah. Damn. All right. I see you. You see me. I see comedian J.J. Williamson.
1: Hooty hoo.
0: By the way, look for J.J. Williamson. He's got a lot going on. You're going to be on the podcast. What's it called?
1: I'm
0: going
1: to be on the podcast, man. I'm going to be on All the Smoke very soon, man. Make sure y'all look for that. And make sure you look for Comics Unleashed with Byron Allen on CBS.
0: Look for J.J. on that, right? You make sure you support. Coming up, another entrepreneur with our small business spotlight. Can't wait to introduce you to them. Then we're talking to comedian Donnell.

0: Come on.
1: How many times?
2: I wish I get it all the time.
1: How many times? Everybody
2: all
1: asks
2: the time.
1: You. Every time. You don't get no money from that?
2: I don't get it. You know what? Some way, we're going to figure out a way where our intellectual property is going to be things that we use with our voice and memes. Because if I could get 10 cents off of every time somebody posted that meme of me and Charlamagne falling out that chair, I would be so loaded.
3: That went platinum.
2: I was so, but people like, you know what? Like now, that is an exclamation mark for comedy.
3: Oh,
2: it's like if you got something that's dragging or whatever, you just drop that and laugh.
1: Right. Mm-hmm.
2: But what people don't know, it's so viral so long ago, they don't know the backstory behind that.
1: Mm-hmm.
2: I came in, I did an interview one time, right?
1: Mm-hmm.
2: And Common, the rapper Common, was on before me.
1: Okay.
2: And Charlamagne and all of them, they was all intrigued with him and like giving that undivided attention because he wrote a book.
1: Yeah, right.
2: And they was like, oh my God, he's an author.
3: Right?
2: So I was in the process of writing this book called Austin's Dad's House. And basically, it was a journey of my life through hats that I shared with my son, right? Mm. But I was only at a certain stage of it. It was just in PDF form, right?
1: Okay, okay.
2: It wasn't hardback or softback, pause, whatever you're supposed to say. Right? It wasn't ready, but I was like, they got a book. I told the intern, I said, yo, go print this out.
1: Uh-huh.
2: And she stapled it, and she brought it back in the room, right?
3: Yeah.
2: And I was like, y'all don't comment, y'all. I got a book. When I pulled that book out, the whole room was crazy. They was like, that looked like a Jehovah's Witness pamphlet. Yo, everybody was... Now, this was the time... Now, this was the time where DJ Envy was really excited about helping people get to real estate.
1: Oh, no,
3: houses.
1: No.
3: Oh, no.
2: This was he was like, good morning, everybody. I'm here with Caesar. We're down here. You ever thought about buying a house? Good morning, everybody.
3: I'm going to tell you, Donella comedian. He the only person that can come on one morning and start talking about another one.
2: Yeah. Morning show. I mean, it is what it is. I'm here. I can't promote my show or any show.
1: Yeah, I get it. Don't let him. I'm good.
2: So the thing about it was everybody was going at me. And then I'm just I don't like when, I don't know. What is it called? Skin system or whatever with light skin.
3: Oh, God.
2: I just don't. I have a problem with a light skin dude trying to get out on me.
1: Oh, no,
2: I was like, no, you're not Drake, fake Drake. No, you're not.
1: They gonna get you.
2: So
1: you
2: wait
1: go
2: a minute.
1: Back.
2: So wait a minute.
3: Not for real.
2: So DJ Envy was like, he tried to crack a joke, and I said, DJ Envy, I know you ain't talking.
3: Mm-mm.
2: I said, I didn't say that when you was selling houses with Big Pun in the hood, right? It was a delayed reaction. I said, if you look at it, slow it down, go to the video.
3: Nah,
2: it's like Charlamagne, what it did all of a sudden when it hit.
3: Yeah.
1: He fell out.
2: It went crazy.
1: They gonna get you though.
2: But now I'm mad. Now I'm beefing with Charlamagne.
1: Why?
2: Because it was at a time where I was trying to get my numbers up.
1: Uh-huh.
2: I'm gonna tell you, on this internet world, it's hard in these tweets.
1: Right. Oh, it's hard in these tweets.
2: GG tweets. Don't at you when you got something viral and don't at me.
3: Yeah.
2: Nah, son. Nah, I don't need your captions. I need an app.
3: Yeah.
2: And it was going crazy.
3: Yeah.
2: And you can't just call somebody and be like, yo. You ain't, I mean.
3: Right.
2: You can't at me.
3: Yeah, you can't.
2: And then you can't go in there and at on his page because you need a description at.
3: Right.
2: So the beef just got harder because I was like, yo, why I didn't get the at? And he knew I was supposed to get that at.
3: Yeah.
2: That's how we get our money now.
3: That's a new age.
2: Like,
3: hey,
2: man.
1: Yeah,
2: don't
1: at me. Wait, hold on a second.
2: I ain't get no at, no thumb, no fist.
3: No.
2: No shaking my head. Just the video. I was pissed at me.
1: Okay, so wait. Let's talk. Because wait a minute. Donnell, you've been in some beefs, it seems.
2: No, I haven't.
1: Yes, you have.
2: I've been in some. This is what I call them.
1: What?
2: When I was in the military, I learned how to say this set. Situation. I might have had some verbal confrontations which ended in a light affray of verbal barbs or punches.
3: Come on.
2: I haven't been in an actual fight with punches because I'm of the age now. I don't want to fight.
3: Mm-hmm.
2: And if I'm going to fight you, it's going to be in court. I already know if I try to fight somebody right now, I'm throwing something out. I'm going to get a sling. I'm going to get something.
1: Not a sling.
2: Or I'm going to knock myself out.
3: I have had
2: a row of just misunderstanding.
1: Okay.
2: And I just put it like this. JJ knows me for years. A lot of

0: people, my closest people, they know me for years. They know the type of person I am.
1: Right.
0: So
1: right,
0: usually, right, if it's somebody that's coming at me or got a problem with me, it's something internal.
2: Mm-hmm.
0: It's probably a chance that I smashed a girl.
1: Oh, damn. Ago,
0: or something that's not just like I can't stand them.
1: Yeah.
0: Now, I'm not very approachable when I'm out.
2: Uh-huh.
0: I don't mess with everybody. I just don't like to get caught up in all the fake handshakes and all that type of stuff.
1: Mm.
0: And it's people that I like, first off, I just can't just be showing love for everybody. My ultimate respect is, the respect I want to get from people and vice versa is what you do on the stage.
1: Mm. Big fan.
0: You know what I'm saying? That's how I become a fan of your carriage and everything, like what you do on stage.
1: Mm.
0: You know, you whack and trying to be I just don't do it. Mm-hmm. So I stay to myself.
2: Mm-hmm.
0: I'm not one of those guys that's like trying to be the life of the party when the mic is not on. Like, sometimes people are like, how did you just go up on stage and just do what you did?
1: Mm.
0: Well, you just to yourself. So I like to put my work in on the stage.
2: Okay, okay. All okay. right, listen, we got to take a break. More with Donnell Rollins on the way.
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12: All the chronic in the world can even mess with you. You're the ultimate high. You understand, baby? Now check this out.

0: is here. I got comedian J.J. Williamson, also Trey G. And comedian Donnell Rollins with us. So wait a minute, hold on, because Trey G says he has a question.
1: You are like a comedy titan in this, man. Like,
2: call me old. It's okay.
1: No.
2: Y'all got these different words, JJ. OG. Okay.
1: Cut it out.
2: I got paw the other day.
1: You get busy on stage, is what I'm saying. Yeah. Since you do have that pedigree, do you ever feel like you want to get into like the comedy conversations that be going viral? Like, for example, Ari Spears had a conversation the other day about I think like Bernie Mac,
2: yeah.
1: And he didn't find like Bernie Mac funny, or he didn't find like the Martin.
2: Well, he didn't say this is what I I'm not saying I agree with him,
1: mm-hmm.
2: but this is what that people understand. You have a right to your opinion,
1: yeah,
2: but yes. Your opinion could be an unpopular opinion,
1: right?
2: And then when you got so much love for a person like Bernie Mac, whatever, anything that you say that's against, he was great and all that,
0: right.
2: People are going to take it to say, and they have you have a right to your opinion, then you have, and people have a right to respond to it the way they did. Bernie Mac did have a certain cadence that a lot of people didn't understand. I'll just say this, like mainstream, that was an issue that Bernie was having early on. Mainstream didn't get it.
1: Right.
2: Mainstream didn't get why we loved him too much. Mainstream probably couldn't understand him too much.
0: Right.
2: And you and all that type of stuff. And I'm not slighting anything you did,
1: of course.
2: But until and what happens, I'll give you an example. Cat Williams is another example like that. Cat Williams was doing numbers way back in the day.
1: Right.
2: White folks in mainstream didn't understand the phenomenon of him.
0: And I don't mean to cut you off. It's kind of what we just saw Chris Rock say. There's something called ghetto famous.
2: Yeah.
0: There's different levels to fame.
2: I'll tell you this. I'm an example of that.
0: What, of ghetto famous?
2: I want to finish my sentence.
0: I'm sorry. You go ahead and finish it, Donnell. I was trying to
2: JJ,
0: understand.
2: JJ, you were right. I see why you're not here. Oh, my God. Having your name at the show ain't enough.
1: Shut up.
2: It ain't enough. I need every second.
1: Donnell,
2: good morning,
1: DD.
2: Good morning.
0: Go ahead, Donnell.
2: I know what I was saying.
0: I know. I was asking about ghetto famous. You said you're there, too.
2: I say, on the black comedy circuit, for years, you see certain people that's always on these tours. We call them the package tours. You always see the same names, years and years and years. And then one of the promoters that I was dealing with one time, I said, how do they keep missing me? And I don't compare myself to anybody, but when I look at the lineup and I look at resume, I look at funny, I'm like, I'm right there with them. If not surpassed them in certain things that I've done. And then he said, Donnell, a lot of the promoters think of you as a white comedian.
0: Oh, wow.
2: And the reason why, because I've been able to, if you want to say crossover, I've been able to do mainstream shows.
0: Right.
2: They've brought it to my attention. He's like, Donnell, you're the only comedian probably in the last 25 or 30 years that's been a part of every hot black culture show.
0: That's great.
2: Like The Wire,
0: that's
2: The Corner, BMF, and stuff like that. So I don't know what is going to be that thing for them to understand it, because I feel like I've left a lot of those shows. It's easy money. JJ, know them shows, we don't got to promote that much. You go in there, you do your little 15, 20 minute, you get your bag. So I want that money, like almost like reparations. But at the same time, I'm not going to stop performing for everybody. One thing I can say, if you go to one of my shows, if you look in the audience, before I come on, you don't know if it's a black or a white comedian that's coming on stage.
0: That's
2: because
0: great.
2: I want to be able to say, the people on the left, the right, the gays, all the letters come to my show.
0: Right.
2: Every letter. Every letter.
1: every letter.
2: The alphabet comes to my show. Yes. And the alphabet has a good time in my show. Here's my talking point.
1: What? Brilliant.
2: I'll take chances.
1: That was
2: right?
1: Brilliant.
2: Yeah. Here's my thing. Like, can a joke be too soon? Is there such thing as too soon?
0: Yep.
2: And I tell people, a joke could be too soon, but it's never too soon for a funny observation. And the best comments are the one that could find some humor in everything. And people like, they like, it's interesting what we do. They like, you on joke time all the time? Yes.
1: Yeah.
2: You don't get mad if a lawyer for keep practicing. You don't get mad for a doctor.
0: Right.
2: I have to think jokes about everything. The darkest things that happened in my life, I got to be, and it might be a weird sense of humor, but I'm like, there's got to be a funny observation. There's got to be a joke somewhere. And like my guy Dave says,

0: Okay, wait, hold on a second. Do you have next? What do you have next?
1: I am doing this show that I'm excited about. I did it. It's on YouTube right now through Complex. It's called Feed Yego.
0: Okay.
1: Right? It's we did our first episode like 5 months ago. Mm-hmm. And I found that, you know, I'm trying to get some money different places. I'm a very good cook and I'm trying to internet food space.
0: Really?
1: So we do this show. It's almost, if you want to say, it's like the hip hop food version of the show Kill Tony.
0: Nice. Okay.
1: It's a really, really good show. We get to mess around with some well-known chefs, some people that's trying to do it. It's a good time. If you go to Donnell, we could do Donnell Rawlins Feed Yayo, or if you want to get caught up on anything, yeah, like the YouTube page or follow me on anything. Get your finger out my face!
0: Y'all, please clap it up for Mr.

0: Trey G and comedian JJ Williamson are here. Now, I got to tell everybody something right now. You know, JJ will do interesting lists, right? JJ does certain lists here on the show.
1: Yeah.
0: One of them he does, and it's the longest title, but we enjoy it.
1: We enjoy the hell out of it.
0: And this is his annual, weekly, whatever it's called. Is that what we're doing?
1: Okay. You're damn right. And we're going to do that.
0: All right.
1: Oh, okay. Mm-hmm. And this is going to be a my son version of that's what we doing. Oh, okay. Because I'm trying to teach my son responsibilities around the house. How to clean up chores without me asking and telling him to do certain things. Hmm. So I gave him a couple of weeks. I was like, hey, man, I'm just going to let you control the house. Let me sit back and allow you to do things. And let me just see how you, participate in some of these chores.
0: Okay.
1: So this is, that's how we doing. Okay. My son version. Like, every Wednesday, our trash is due on the curb.
2: Mm-hmm. Okay, right.
1: Every Wednesday, our trash is due on the curb. Now, he would take the trash out, mm-hmm. can out to the curb, but he won't bring it back.
2: Oh, no.
1: That's what we doing? Okay. Finish the chore completely.
0: Oh, really?
1: Completely.
0: Oh, so if I roll the trash can out to the curb, then I got to roll it back once
1: absolutely,
0: they pick it up?
1: Absolutely, because I gave you that responsibility.
0: But what if I leave the for the day?
1: Well,
0: when you come back?
1: You coming home?
0: Well, what about if you get home and it's there? You going to leave it there for me to do?
1: Yeah, I just want to see if you're going to think about it.
0: Okay, mm-mm. Got it.
1: I just want to see if you're going to think about it.
2: That's one of them parent annoyances.
0: It is.
2: That's one of them super deep parent annoyances.
1: Man. I come home and the trash can still out there.
0: So you leave
1: it. I leave it just to see when he's going to think about it.
2: Hell
1: nah. Like, I've been gone a whole week. I came back. Trash can still by the mailbox.
2: I ain't gonna lie to you. You'd hate my damn neighborhood then, because they leave their trash cans at the end of the alley all week long. They walking their trash down to the end of the alley all damn week.
1: I'd be like, come on, dude. Yeah. That's not what we doing. Like, he will wash dishes, clean them good.
2: Mm-hmm.
1: But won't dry them.
0: Mm.
2: Oh, God.
1: That's what we doing, dude. Okay. Finish the chore. Now, if you're going to wash dishes, man, go on, knock it out. Dry it. And please stop leaving the water in the damn sink.
0: Oh, I know. No. I hate that when the water's in the sink.
1: Oh, my God.
2: Now, that's a big one. As far as drying them, I'm with Team Sun on this one.
1: Man, you ain't going to dry the dishes?
2: I'm Team Sun on this one. They're going to dry them.

0: Let me just put them right here. You know what I'm saying?
1: No, because they're gonna dry. When you pick one up, the bottom gonna be still be wet. Still gonna be wet, man. That's no, what we doing. Oh, okay. Here's another one. Hey, man, you know what? He gonna always wash his clothes and then put them in the dryer. They ain't gonna leave them in the dryer. That is not your dresser.
2: It is. And it is.
1: It's not your dresser. Fold your clothes.
0: Come on.
1: D, I see you looking. Come on.
3: Hold on. Your son and I are just alike. Is he a Capricorn?
1: You know what? He is.
3: Yeah. I do the same thing. I'll leave the trash can at the end all day long, yes. And then I'll leave some clothes up in there.
1: That's not right. Now, what somebody else got to wash?
3: Take them out, put them on top of the dryer, and talk to you later.
1: See?
3: Or put them in a basket.
1: Lord have mercy,
0: why
1: man.
0: Are you so annoying?
1: I hate that. I hate that. And then the dryer sheets be right there on the floor. You don't see that? No. That's what we doing. Oh, okay.
2: Now, I will say this. I'm with you on that with JJ, because them dry sheets get dangerous. You slip on one of them, you in the hospital.
1: Yeah. You out 6 weeks?
2: Yeah.
1: You are out 6 weeks.
2: You in the hospital.
1: Here's another one he do. He'll brush his teeth, man. You know, you brush your teeth real good. Some of the toothpaste may get in the sink.
3: In the sink. Oh,
1: in the damn sink. You gonna let it dry in there?
2: No.
1: You gonna let the toothpaste sit right there nice dry.
2: Yeah.
1: Now you gotta get your nail and get that little bit.
3: Ew. Move your finger to
1: move your finger. Yeah, man. That's what we doing. Oh, okay. Hey, man. If you don't get that toothpaste out that damn sink, we gonna have a issue. I hate that.
2: I can see on the mirror. I can see on the mirror. But not in the sink.
1: Not in the sink. You got to clean it out the sink. Yeah, here's my last one. I can't stand it. Mm. He'll go to the fridge.
2: Uh-huh.
1: You know, be drinking. You know, you drink some water. Or you drink some type of liquid right there at the refrigerator. You won't close it.
2: Right.
1: You put the drink back in there, but you're gonna leave the fridge open. That's what we doing. Okay, man. Hey, man, it'll take you but one finger to just slide that damn door to the damn left.
2: Oh, God.
1: And it's going to close eventually.
2: Yeah.
1: I hate that. So I'm trying to teach my son responsibilities. So when I'm gone, keep the house, like it's supposed to be, tip top all the time. So right now, we having that issue right now, man. So that's my version of, that's what we doing. Okay. My son version.
3: Thank you for that, JJ. I appreciate it.
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0: 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I believe God got a miracle with your name on it. 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

0: Dee Dee's Weekend Kickback. All right, so listen, coming up on the show this hour, all right, I got J.J. Williamson with me and Trey G.
1: Yes.
0: And it's time to get that money, y'all. We got cash for you with a $1,000 mini game.
1: Yes, indeed.
0: And as I keep telling y'all, win that cash and then log on to onevoyagecruise.com and book that cruise to go with us. We're leaving out of Miami and going to have a big old party on the boat.
1: The fiesta, ain't it?
0: Right? So just go to onevoyagecruise.com, put in code DEDE, and join us. Get ready, guys. We got Dateville next. It's Dee Dee's Weekend Kickback.

0: date fail. We got Marcus. Marcus, you still there, right?
1: Marcus. Yes, yes.
0: All right. So Marcus called us, and when I tell y'all, we asked Marcus about 1,700 questions, and he said no to all of them. So we don't know what it is why this woman named Tiana never called him back. So what we're gonna do, Marcus? We're gonna find out what happened on this date and why she never did. Okay. So when we call her, you got to be quiet. Don't jump in. Here we go, y'all. Let's call Tiana.
2: Hello.
0: Hi. Is Tiana there?
2: Yes, this is Tiana.
0: Hey, Tiana. My name would be Dee Dee, and I have Trey G with me and comedian J.J. Williamson, and we do a radio show, and it's called Dee Dee in the Morning. And you went on a date with J.J.'s cousin named Marcus, and we wanted to know... He liked you, and so JJ wanted to know. JJ, you ask her what happened then.
3: Hey, I just wanted to know. Y'all went out on a date, man. It seemed like it was amazing. I wanted to just get your perspective of the date and how did it go, and let me know how y'all.
0: Trey, help.
4: Hey, T, please let us know how the date was.
2: He's a nice guy, and I mean Marcus is really nice. He's really cool. We went out for brunch. I mean, he made me laugh. We shared stories, you know, it was really great, but it's just, I don't think he was completely honest with me about just everything about himself.
0: And what do you mean?
4: What was he dishonest about?
2: I mean, well, you know, like we met in a dating app. That's scary enough already. And I thought he was like perfect, but the thing is that his

0: tooth. His front tooth kept falling out.
1: Wait a minute.
2: The whole tooth is missing.
0: Yeah, the whole, there's an entire gap there. There's nothing hard. So we were like laughing and talking, and he laughed so hard, all I saw was the tooth fly out of his mouth onto the plate.
1: Let me ask you this. See,
0: he didn't realize.
1: That's what I was going to ask. When it flew out of his mouth, did he pick it up, or did he just keep talking?
0: Yeah, he didn't realize at first, but when he did, he scooped it up, put it in a napkin, and ran to the bathroom, and he thought I didn't see anything.
1: Damn.
2: And I'm sad.
1: That was a deal breaker for you, T. You could have kissed him in his missing tooth.
3: So
1: when he went to the bathroom with that tooth, man, what was going through your mind when you sitting there waiting?
3: Oh man.
0: Well, my stomach was turned. I didn't want to finish my food. I don't know. I felt like almost betrayed. Like he didn't tell me that he has like fake teeth. Or I mean, it wasn't even about the fact that he has a fake tooth. It's just the fact that he didn't have any etiquette. It's like he didn't even know how to handle the fake tooth.
1: That's a little nitpicky.
2: Well, first of all, he needs an implant.
1: Shut up.
3: Bam.
2: Yeah, so it's permanently in there.
1: Or some glue. I'm about to say some stronger glue.
2: And he could be in the process of getting some new veneers, maybe. Well, no, veneers are over your teeth. It's not a missing tooth. Okay, forget that doesn't work. Okay. Well, so you're turned off by that. Well, hold on. He was on the phone. I'm sorry, Tiana. He liked you a lot, and he wanted to know what happened.
4: That's why you ghosted me over something that's temporary. You could have said something right then and there. It wasn't even that big a deal. Look, I lost.
0: I didn't even know what I had just saw. I was shocked. I was disgusted, first of all. I mean, you should have told me or anything. We were sharing stories. I thought we were getting to know each other. Hey, that's something you could have shared with me.
1: Marcus said maybe you couldn't handle the truth. Maybe that's what it was.
4: Nah, man. I basically lost it in a basketball game. Somebody fouled me, and I got a temporary one for right now, but I am saving up for a permanent one. I guess it was messed up because of the mimosa I was drinking and the heat from the food. I guess it must have messed up the glue or something. But I didn't even think it was that big a deal.
2: Yeah,
4: like I literally
0: That mimosa was plain gross. Uh-oh. Okay, that was a huge deal.
2: What was wrong with the mimosa? Mimosa, what happened?
0: Well,
4: my tooth fell out in the mimosa.
2: Your tooth fell out in the mimosa?
1: Yeah,
2: hell, I'm hanging up. You know what?
4: Y'all acting real quick, y'all.
0: Floating around in the mimosa like ice.
2: Okay, Tiana.
0: Floating like ice.
4: No. What? No, you got to get that correct. No, it did not float. It sank to the bottom. It's the actual good one.
2: Okay, hold on a second, Marcus. Here's what I got a problem with. We asked you, I don't know how many times, we pulled out every goddamn question that we've ever asked anybody on this show.
1: Right.
2: And you never did tell us that your tooth fell out in the drink.
1: Right.
4: Well, you didn't ask that. That's the thing.
2: Well,
4: I answered every question
2: you
4: asked.
2: All right, you know what? Tiana ain't going out with you no more.
0: Drink.
1: Hey, man, tooth is his own.
0: And he pulled it out and said things have been crazy all week as he's pulling it out of the glass. I'm disgusted. I thought people could see us. I didn't know what was going on.
2: You know what, Marcus? Hey, I'm going to end this up. Okay, Tiana, do you want to go out on another date with him? We'll pay for it.
0: She said no.
2: Unfortunately, another one bites the dust.
3: Yeah.
2: Except for Marcus can't. Hey, listen. No, I'm joking, Marcus. Marcus, it was a joke. Wow. It was a joke. Uh-oh. Marcus, it was a joke. I promise
1: it
2: was a
1: joke.
2: Hey,
1: good luck, tooth, the both of y'all.
2: I know it. I'm right.
1: Next time, tear the tooth.
2: Okay. Y'all give it up for Marcus and Tiana.
1: Hey.
5: All right.
2: God dang, I thought we were going to have a win.
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0: back. There goes comedian J.J. Williamson and Trey G with me. Up next, we're going to put a little extra money in your pocket. We got the $1,000 mini game. All right, that's coming up. And Trey G wants to share his last dating experience that challenged his manhood, he said.
1: Yeah.
0: Oh, this is about to be good. It's on the way. It's Dee Dee's Weekend Kickback.

0: The Dollar Minute Game. We do have a contestant. Nina is standing by.
1: Nina.
0: Hey, before we get to this, before we get to Nina and start playing the game, listen to this, you guys. They said, did you guys hear, anybody here set their watch or do you guys set your alarm or anything 5 minutes ahead?
2: I do. I have a clock that I have on my dresser because I still like clocks. It's a digital clock and I set it 5 minutes fast.
0: Yeah. Damn, you know, that's an antique now.
2: A clock?
0: A digital clock.
2: Yeah, pretty much.
0: Hell yeah.
2: I love a digital. I wake up in the middle of the night and look at it, just make sure I ain't like oversleeping or like just,
3: yeah,
2: just
3: see
0: what's happening. Is it big with the big old red
2: it's
0: lettering?
2: Green.
0: Oh, green.
2: Yeah,
0: lettering.
2: It ain't red. It's green.
0: Okay.
2: That red will skip me.
0: Okay.
3: I like that red one.
0: Yeah, that red old school.
3: Yeah, and guess what? The radio still pick up good.
2: Yeah, nah.
0: Well, guess what they said? People who set their watches ahead 5 or more minutes, guess what? They're 8 times more likely to be late.
2: Be late.
0: For an appointment.
3: Damn.
0: They are 8 times more likely to be. So it doesn't even help. It doesn't even. Because yeah. I do that. I'll set my clock. I'll set it ahead. And then I'll go, well, I still have a few more minutes to get there or whatever.
2: Yeah. I don't know why I do it. It don't actually, like, encourage me to leave early or be on time. It don't screw me.
3: No, no.
2: Yeah, I don't know why I do it. It's just a force of habit, though.
0: Yeah.
2: It's a force. It's a comfort.
0: I get it. It's a comfort. Let's get into the game, y'all.
4: 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Get it done in 60 seconds.
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4: 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With a $1,000 Minute Game. A Nina in the Morning exclusive.
0: Hey, Nina.
6: Hi.
0: Nina. How you doing, girl? Welcome to the show.
6: I'm doing good. How y'all doing?
0: Doing all right. What you doing this morning?
6: Working.
0: Mm. Okay.
2: Nina, do you eat breakfast? Do you cook breakfast? Do you buy it?
6: Both.
2: You buy both?
0: Oh, really?
2: How do you have time to cook breakfast? Right. And I never understood people that could do that.
0: Yeah, like, what do you cook in the morning for breakfast? Like, if you cook yourself something, what is
2: right.
0: it?
6: It depends on what I want. Could be bacon, eggs, because I get up before the birds start chirping.
0: So damn,
2: that's early right.
0: Day. Us, too. We get up before the birds
2: right.
0: start chirping. Matter of fact, we walk by them and go, get up!
2: And what? The last thing on my mind is cooking some bacon.
0: Yeah.
3: I'd be looking for the snooze bird. Hey, man, where the snooze bird at?
2: For real.
0: So what time do you get up, though, for real? On average?
6: About 3 something.
0: Oh, that's
2: good. Oh, damn.
0: That's us.
2: Yeah, yeah, for real.
0: Hell, we ain't making no breakfast.
2: Yeah, we gonna come by your crib in the morning next time. Yeah, get us some breakfast.
0: Right? By the way, when you're making bacon, is it Wright's bacon or is it some regular Oscar Mayer?
6: Oscar Mayer.
2: And I know Nina waked the whole house up cooking bacon waft through the crib.
0: It does. You need to get that Wright's, W-R-I-G-H-T. Me and JJ.
3: Get that Applewood, too.
0: Yeah, Applewood smoke. Applewood.
3: Yes.
6: I use that one.
0: Well,
6: okay.
0: Yeah,
6: the Apple
0: good.
6: One.
0: Okay.
6: And the maple one.
0: Okay. Wright's is unbelievable. Like, let's get into the game, though, girl. I done got hungry. I done got hungry. Let's
7: DJ. DJ from the Sip.
8: Trey G.
7: $20 bonus.
2: Hey. All right, Nina, we're going to get you some more money so you can bring home some more bacon. I'm going to read you the 10 questions. If you don't know the answer, love, what you going to say?
6: Pass.
2: That's right. Then we're going to spin the block, answer it again, and we got to go fast. That sound like a plan?
6: Yep.
2: All right, let's get paid. First question. Name a house rule that you have for your house.
6: Clean up.
2: Got to go faster. Who is that one family?

0: family member that breaks the house rules?
1: My husband.
0: What rapper's real name is J. Wayne Jenkins?
2: Mm.
1: Pass.
0: What TV show starred the characters Maya, Tony, Lynn, and William?
1: Pass.
0: If someone's birthday is November 23rd, what is their zodiac?
1: Scorpio.
3: Nope. Close.
1: Sagittarius.
0: There you go. How old is actor Morgan Freeman?
1: Ooh, 88.
0: Keep going, keep going.
1: 89.
0: There you go. 91, 92. 6 yards is equal to how many feet?
1: One.
3: Mm-mm. No.
1: 12.
0: Nope. Pass. Who on the morning show loves Payroll Giovanni? JJ or Trey G?
1: Trey G.
0: JJ. There you go. What movie is this famous line from? Sit your $5 ass down before I make change.
1: New York City.
2: All right. Well, you missed it.
0: Got it after the buzzer. It's all right.
2: Five out of 1, 2, 3, 4. Yeah, 5 out of 9.
3: Mm-hmm.
2: Five out of nine.
3: My bad.
2: What you missed was this one. You missed this. What rapper's real name is J. Wayne Jenkins? That's Young Jeezy.
3: I do.
2: What TV show starred the characters Maya, Tony, Lynn, and William? That's Girlfriends. 6 yards is equal to how many feet? 18 feet.
0: 18 of them.
2: And then that's it. You guys got to 9. Okay. So you got 5 out of the 9. You're going to get $10 every correct answer. We added up as $50 plus adding that extra 20. You got $70 coming to you, all right?
0: That's some good bacon.
2: $70. Congratulations.
1: I'll take it.
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0: person who likes to drink and drink like we're in college. We have no kids.
1: I don't like how you saying this.
0: Yeah.
1: he like to drink.
0: He does. He drink like we be drinking Goldschlager and things like that all night. So anyways, and we have a dog. We have no kids, and we party like rock stars every weekend. J.J. Williamson, tell everybody who you are.
2: Hey, I'm one of the funnest comedians in the country. Make sure y'all check me out, man. I'm from Mississippi. I will be in that city one of these days, man. Come and get your laugh on when I do. And I'm funny, and I'm going to stumble on some words sometime, man. So make sure you pay attention.
0: Yes, he will stumble on some words. And, oh, by the way, he dropped his very first comedy special. Mm-hmm. It's called Overlooked. And you can go watch it on YouTube. Yeah. Make sure you do that.
2: The real J.J. from the Sip.
0: Two P's. That's where the sip comes from, Mississippi. Now, and then the other one on the show would be Trey G, who is single. He got no kids.
3: Yeah.
0: He got great teeth. He got deep dimples.
3: Oh, God.
0: Got good insurance, a nice car.
2: Got full beard.
0: Yep.
2: And likes to bag in.
0: Yes, he does. And he loves hip-hop and loves music, and he knows every song on the planet from 1969 on up.
1: I ain't gonna lie to you. I do love hip-hop music. You know what else I love, though?
0: He's a millennial.
1: I am a millennial, and I love meeting new people.
0: Mm-hmm.
1: You know what I'm saying? I met somebody new, right?
2: Okay.
1: So we went out on a date, and this date was actually different than any kind of date that I've actually ever been on, first date-wise.
3: Wow. Mm-hmm.
1: You see what I'm saying?
3: Like, normally a little different.
1: Yeah, normally a first date, I try to do something, maybe some kind of act that we might do, some like kind of event, mm-hmm. or we might just go to dinner. You know what I'm saying? Somewhere we could talk, get to know each other, chill and kick it. But this time around, I actually went to a concert for a first date with a young lady.
0: Y'all went on
1: I actually went to a concert on a first date. Actually invited me is the thing about it, too.
0: She bought the tickets and everything.
1: Yes.
0: You took something from a woman?
1: No.
0: Oh, gosh. Okay, for everybody listening, especially Huntsville, let me tell you something right now.
1: Yeah.
0: Trey G is such a guy. He doesn't like for a woman to pay for anything, hardly.
2: Nothing.
1: I hate it with a passion. I'm not even going to lie to you. I told her, I said, the only way that I would do it is if I'm able to pay you for my ticket. I cannot go on a free ride.
0: I knew it.
1: I cannot go on a free ride, bro. I said that's the only way I do it. But come to find out, she actually won the tickets.
0: Oh, okay.
1: So, and she knew that, though. She knew that was a thing for me.
0: Did you still pay?
1: She won the tickets. I did not still pay. I said, okay, look, well, I'll pay for parking. Mm-hmm. I said, I'll take the parking. We can ride in my car
0: and I'll pay. Such a gentleman.
1: Her job actually got her parking pass.
0: Oh, wow. So you couldn't pay for nothing.
1: I couldn't pay for anything, and it made me so uncomfortable. So this is what I said. I said, okay, this is what I'll do then. When we get there, I'll get our food.
0: Mm-hmm.
1: I'll get our food and I'll get our drinks.
0: There was food where?
1: At the arena.
0: Yeah, yeah. Were you all in a suite or were you out in the regular?
1: We actually were in a suite.
0: Yeah, food in there.
1: There's food in there.
0: We was in
1: the suite. There's food in there. So I got treated actually this weekend on a date for the first time. And I ain't gonna lie to you.
0: How you feel?
1: I actually
0: kind of
1: liked it.
2: It is kind of dope. Yeah.
1: I actually kind of liked it a little bit. I ain't gonna hold you. Now the whole night I did feel like that boyfriend that ain't got no job.

0: Very good.
1: Nice.
0: All is good.
2: Oh, yeah, that's what's up, man.
1: So, wait, hold on a second. Trey, you have conflicting feelings, it feels like. On one hand, you love it. On the other hand, you don't.
0: Yeah.
1: You don't quite know how you feel, huh?
0: Right. I'm torn a little bit, man. Yeah. I'm torn. I enjoyed it, but I did want to contribute.
2: Trey would ride home like, damn, man, I ain't spending no money.
0: Which was fine, you know what I'm saying? Which was fine, but I think it kind of also made me look at first dates differently a little bit, too. You know what I'm saying? Maybe we can get a little active on our first date. Maybe go to a concert or something like that with somebody just to see how you navigate that concert environment.
1: Okay.
0: You know what I'm saying?
1: But, nice. So would you go back? Are you going to go back out with her?
0: Oh, for sure.
1: Okay.
0: Yeah, date number two in progress right now.
2: Wait a minute. Y'all sound like y'all made a kiss or something. Y'all cut it out.
0: No. With no kissing involved.
2: No hug?
0: It was a nice love.
2: No love, yeah.
0: It was some rubbing and hugging going on in the suite.
2: Wait a minute, don't tell me you rubbed that thigh a little bit.
0: Come on,
2: that
0: now. Knee. Not only did I rub it, JJ, I squeezed.
2: Oh, yeah.
0: Got me a little squeeze. I squeezed it.
1: So y'all gonna go back out again, you think?
0: I hope so, yes indeed. So that second date is low.
1: Okay, all right, this is wonderful.
2: I like that, Trey.
1: We got movement, everybody.
0: Don't speak too soon, because it goes south real fast sometimes, but we gonna see.
1: All right, we'll see. It's just the fact that you actually accepted what she paid for. That's what I'm saying. Wow, that's progress.
2: I'm trying. That's impressive.
1: I know it. All right.

0: comedian J.J. Williamson with me. You know, it's all about our small business spotlight, right? Where we put the spotlight on small and minority-owned businesses all over the country. We say, you know what? These small businesses are the backbone of our community.
1: We need it.
0: And Trey G has told us many times, we got to stop calling a small business a strong business.
2: Strong business.
0: Yeah. If you want to. He said strong. I thought it was with a C. But it's a K. It's a K. All right. Well, listen, we have someone here. I need you all to meet this woman. She's the co-owner of, I believe it's called, is it Ziv or Ziv?
3: Ziv Products.
0: Ziv Products. Please welcome Miss Shandrika Gibson.
1: Hey, stop playing.
0: Hey, Shandrika.
3: Hi.
0: Girl, get up on that mic. Don't be afraid.
1: Come on in. Come on up in there.
2: You got a little soft voice, too.
0: She does.
2: You got to speak with your chest.
0: Let me tell you something. Shandrika walk up in here talking about she a little nervous. What you nervous with us? We family, girl. You listen all the time, so that means you know who we are.
2: Oh, I'm going to ask you for some money before you leave about it.
0: Yeah, I know.
2: Yeah. I ain't there.
3: I have something better.
0: I know. And the way Shandrika looked at you, Trey, I'm like, Shandrika, let's talk about Ziv Products. Tell everybody all about it.
3: Yes. Ziv Products was created in 2019. I was diagnosed with lupus, so it literally changed my hair. And I became a certified herbalist in order to figure out what herbs and what carrier oils would be perfect for my hair. But in the process of creating Ziv, I noticed that when someone have lupus, it also changes the texture of your hair.
0: Really?
3: So I went from kinky hair to really thin, fine, patchy hair. And that really made me very self-conscious about myself. Started wearing wigs. And now that my lupus is under control, I'm able

0: to maintain my hair with all of my products.
1: Okay, wait a minute. Hold on a second. So you said you started out before lupus. You had kinky. What you had? 4C like I got? 4C
0: hair? Yes. It was big and bushy.
1: And bushy. And yeah, tight. Yes. Yeah. And now it's not.
0: No,
1: it lost the tightness is a little bit more. Okay, got it.
0: Yeah, so it's not as thick as it used to be.
1: As it used to be too. All right, and so you said you became an herbalist. You started just trying all different things, huh?
0: Thinking, yeah. Yes. So I follow a lot of people online who make hair care products, and most of everyone have the same carrier oil, same essential oils. Mm-hmm. And I told myself, how can I make Zeal different? Mm-hmm. So it's not about making the hair care products. It's the story and intention behind it. Mm-hmm. Okay. And so I researched many herbs, especially saw palmetto, mm-hmm. which is a powerful herb that helps block DHT, mm-hmm. and that is a hormone linked to hair loss.
1: Okay, really? I didn't know that. Come on now, look at her. Yeah. All she had drinking is like, I know what I'm talking about. So tell everybody about the brand and what you offer, because I know you said it's experiencing and managing, you know, scarring, alopecia, all of that stuff. Tell everybody what all you have and some of the different products. Come on, she brought products. Come on now.
2: Yeah, yeah.
1: She just bent down and said, oh, yes.
2: Yeah, she did. She hopped down fast.
3: I brought everyone.
1: Oh, good. Hey. Okay, you really did that.
4: That's
1: okay. So tell everybody what some of the products you have.
0: So I have rosemary, garlic, EVOO infused shampoo. It doesn't smell like garlic.
1: Okay.
0: Just want everyone to know it doesn't smell like garlic. You got to shake it up.
4: I got you.
1: Uh-huh. And what else?
0: And then I have creamy hair conditioner.
1: Oh, I like it. Okay.
0: Also got a little spatula with it.
1: Okay,
0: just in case you don't want to get none of your fingernails.
1: Yep.
0: So this one you can either leave in or you can wash out.
1: Oh, really? Okay. So you can leave it in all day, every day?
0: I leave it in.
2: I ain't gonna lie to you. That rosemary garlic smell like it's supposed to.
1: Boy, it must
2: smell good.
1: Okay. You got nice packaging, too.
0: Thank you.
1: Ziv products, everybody. Z-I-V is what we're talking about. Go ahead.
0: And this is for the men. This is beard oil.
1: Oh, you got beard oil.
0: Yes.
1: JJ, take that.
4: Now, that beard oil, does it do anything for patches?
0: Of course. If you have hair follicles in that area, then it's a possibility your hair can grow back. I don't promise hair growth with my products. Is the consistency, and especially if you do have hair follicles.
4: Okay.
0: So that's
4: by what you see right now on the side. I got it.
0: I see patches.
4: You see some patches?
0: I see some patches. So this is the beard balm. Beard oil.
1: Uh-huh.
0: And then this is the beard balm. This is Mr. Gibson. He's the logo. Mr. Gibson is my husband.
1: Oh, I love it.
0: So that is him.
1: She said Mr. Gibson.
0: So this is him on.
4: My friend.
1: No.
4: Mr. Gibson.
1: Yeah. No, that's right. She said put some respect on his name. All right. Shouts out to Mr. Gibson.
0: It's funny, I told my oldest, I told Junior, I said, you know, I'm going to be on DD in the morning show. You going to be there with JJ?
1: Oh.
0: I said, yes. He was like, are you serious? I was like, he said, how can I listen? I said, download the app.
4: What's your surname?
0: Daniel Junior.
4: What up, boy?
1: Go to the website, zivproducts.com. 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All right, that's it. It's a wrap for the weekend. 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Thank you to everybody who puts the show together. That would be comedian J.J. Williamson.
4: Woo-hoo!
1: Trey G.
4: Busybody.
1: Breeze. G-Man. Peter. And Baby Helios.
4: At the game.
1: All right. Enjoy the rest of your weekend. And we'll talk to you next week right back here on Dee Dee's Weekend Kickback.
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1: Hi, I'm Andrea Bond Johnson. 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I believe that elected officials should put people over politics. If you believe like I believe, vote for me. Andrea Bond Johnson.
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0: voice of the Vols, Mike Keith, and color analyst Jason Swain. 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
6: Everybody is walking with something. 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
3: Well, it's officially the last quarter of the year. We're officially in fall. And my question to you, are you going to leave this year and not have life insurance? 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We've been talking.

0: about sudden death, I can get you covered in the next 30 minutes. 901-219-2020. Sudden death, people who are falling dead and we're not expecting it. It happened in Hot Chocolate's life a few days ago. A dear friend of over 20 years was communicating with his wife, getting ready for work, and grabbed his head, dropped dead. So I received a phone call from someone who suddenly left this world. Don't let your family receive that call and you not be ready with life insurance. 901-219-2020. I've said it all. You should be calling 901-219-2020.
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3: This is Pastor Nathan Chris Sr., Saving Missionary Baptist Church. Welcome to another edition of our Walk with the Lord. Today we examine Romans 2:11. But there is no respect of persons with God. Dr. Martin Luther King Jr. said that the Black Power or Black Pride movement gave the Negro a new sense of worth. During the 50s and 60s, Black Americans expressed our connection to our African roots. We stopped pressing our hair. We started being natural, wearing afros and braids. Black-on-black crimes were at a very low level. 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This happened intentionally. 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